0: Kiss the Girl, just a great voice.
1: Yeah, great voice and a great recording there. That was one of many she made at Jack's Tracks studio in Nashville. Some great musicians on that one there. What's next, Renata?
0: Okay, the next one is All This Night by Dan Shields.

That's a great song by Dan Seal. Okay, the next one is I'm Gonna Be a Country Girl Again by Billy Joe Spears.

0: There she goes.
1: Country girl again. Okay, the next one is Little Ollie Wine Drinker, me, Daniel Donnelly.

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number there to get your feet tapping, folks. Lay Down Sally from the great Eric Clapton. Really good number, that one, and some wonderful guitar work, as we come to expect from this guy. I mean, what a wonderful musician and a fantastic all-round singer as well, and just a musical talent of some incredible stature. Eric Clapton there on the show with us this morning. And before that, we heard a beautiful old song, quite by contrast, performed by Julie London, Fascination, written in 1904, all those years ago. English lyrics opened it up to some wonderful artists, including Nat King Cole, of course, who did a lovely version of it as well. But lovely to hear Julie London's take on it, which I really enjoyed, and I hope you did too, folks. And then that little foot tapper there from Eric Clapton. 92.7 Bay and Basin FM. I think it's time we heard from the man himself. This is Elvis.

Well, you're all going to know that voice, I guess. That's the great Ricky Nelson there with It's Up To You. And coupled before that, we had three in a row there, kicking off with Elvis, The Girl Of My Best Friend, and a really lovely song, and just performed impeccably by the King himself there. And we were just chatting about this movie that's going around at the moment. I can't remember the title of it, but it's about Elvis performing live just before he went to Vegas. And I think it's doing the rounds of the local cinema at the moment. So watch out for that one, folks. It should be a good piece of entertainment. Haven't seen it yet myself, but that's definitely got my sights set on that. After that, we heard from Ruby Murray with a lovely little song called Goodbye Jimmy, which a very popular tune of hers, but wasn't her biggest hit. And I'm just trying to think of what the big one was for her, but it'll come to me as I play more tunes this morning. And after that, then, of course, we just heard Ricky Nelson. Here's another one from the 1960s. This is Skeeter Davis.

0: It's a cute little song, isn't it? Very, very catchy, really easy to listen to. Yes. Skeeter Davis on the show this morning, entertaining us on 92.7 Bay and Basin FM, Strolling Down Memory Lane. Now, Bretto's just sent us a text, which is very, very handy. Thanks, Bretto. The movie is called Epic, and it stands for Elvis Presley in Concert. There you go.
1: Oh,
0: thanks, Bretto.
1: Wonderful.
0: You're a legend. We were struggling with that one, but might go and see that, and then we'll have a little chat about it once we've had a look at
1: That's
0: it. But
1: great.
0: Yeah,
1: wonderful.
0: Apparently, it's going to be very good. So looking forward to it. A couple of other people I know have been to see it already. Okay, Skeeter Davis there, and she's going to be followed by a couple of really fine singers here, one of whom is known these days as Yusuf Islam, better known as Cat Stevens. And he's joined by Ronan Keating, a much more youthful performer from, had some big hits in the 80s. So Ronan Keating and Yusuf Islam together with the old Cat Stevens song, Father and Son.

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0: Peggy Lee there. The best is yet to come. Lovely old song that was made famous by Tony Bennett, as a matter of fact, but I really like that version. I think it's a great arrangement, if nothing else. And of course, Peggy Lee, a wonderful singer, always a pleasure to hear her on the program. Yeah. Hope you're enjoying the show, folks. Just before the break there, we heard from Jim Reeves. Again, he's another legendary singer that we often play on the program. Yeah. And he was doing a tune for us called Memories Are Made of This. And before that, Eva Cassidy with Fields of Gold. That's a version that it's a very simple version. Sting did it, of course, as well, but Eva Cassidy's version's very popular, so I thought you'd enjoy hearing that this morning on the programme. We've got a few more tunes to go before news and weather coming up at midday on 92.7, and that'll be followed by CinemaScape and more great programmes on the station with the most on the coast, as we like to be known. Yeah. Okay.
1: That's
0: now
1: true.
0: We've got Bobby Bear on stage with Four Strong Winds.

0: Well, that's Bobby Bear there. I think he's so good, I decided to play two tunes of his.
1: Yes.
0: 500 Miles, that last one, and Four Strong Winds. Two of the best songs I think he's done, actually. But a great American country singer, and probably best known for those songs, in actual fact. Fine musician, and he started out in the 1950s and wrote lots of songs and tried and failed to sell them, but finally got a record deal with Capitol Records and had a shaky start with them too, but eventually found his feet in the roots of country music and made some wonderful records. He does a great version of Raindrops Have Fallen on My Head as well, of course. We play that one on the program from time to time. Here's Lynn Anderson.

0: Catherine Anderson joining us on the show with Rose Garden, a great song of hers. And that just about wraps up the show. We've got time for one more, and that's a song that we think is quite appropriate. It's called The Last Farewell. But anyway, thank you very much for listening this morning, folks. It's always good to have listeners out there who enjoy the music. Thank you very much for your phone calls. Thank you, Renata, for coming in.
1: Thank you, Martin, for having me.
0: And we'll see you next week.
1: Yes.
0: Have a lovely afternoon.

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3: Welcome to Songs from Stage and Screen. I'm Norman Hughes. We start the program with some songs from Andrew Lloyd Webber's varied musical stage shows, and they number many. To start, we'll hear The Phantom of the Opera, sung by Sarah Brightman and Steve Harley. And then Sarah Brightman and Cliff Richard will sing All I Ask of You. And then we have a song from Cats, Memory, sung by Elaine Page. And finally, Any Dream Will Do, sung by Jason Donovan, from Joseph and the Amazing.

Now some music from opera. Jules Massenet wrote the opera Thaïs, which premiered at Paris' Opéra Garnier in 1894. It was set in Egypt and under the Roman Empire. Thaïs is an Alexandrian courtesan who is being coerced into adopting Christianity by a Cenobite monk who becomes obsessed with her. Needless to say, it all ends in tragedy, but the moving meditation lives on.

hope you enjoyed that piece. I, for one, find it particularly moving. Another violin virtuoso was Yehudi Menuhin. Here's a track from Cole Porter's 1932 musical, The Gay Divorcee, which was later made into a film called

Continuing with songs from stage and screen, we'll finish up with a selection of songs from various stage shows and films, all sung, in this case, by Barbra Streisand. If I Loved You, Cinder and the Clowns, and Somewhere.

0: In that bracket, we heard the Rodgers and Hart composition from the musical Carousel, If I Loved You, followed by Sondheim's Send in the Clowns from A Little Night Music, and lastly, Somewhere from West Side Story, which of course was based on Shakespeare's Romeo and Juliet. And now three tracks from a live concert held on August 24, 1972 at Griffith Park, Los Angeles. The ensuing album of this concert became, in Australia, one of the best-selling albums ever, spending 29 weeks at number one in the album charts. Have a guess at the singer and the album name.
1: I'd like to reach back now.

here it began. I can't begin to know it, but then I know that it's growing strong. Was in the spring. Spring became the summer.

Yes, losing his voice a little at the end of that bracket was Neil Diamond, singing three tracks from his live performance at the Greek Theatre: Song Sung Blue, Sweet Caroline, and Cracklin' Rosie. And of course, the name of the album was Hot August Night. Continuing with songs from stage and screen, we next have a medley of four songs from the late great singer-actress Doris Day. Firstly, from 1944, we have Sentimental Journey, the song which became one of her signature tunes. Then, from the Hitchcock film The Man Who Knew Too Much, Doris sings Que Sera Sera, followed by a track from the 1953 musical Calamity Jane, Just Blew In From the Windy City. Finally, from the 1962 film Move Over Darling, Doris sings the title song. Interestingly, the suggestive lyrics of this song led the BBC to an

0: that bracket concludes this morning's program. And if you've enjoyed the musical miscellany, please do tune in again next week for a further instalment of Songs from Stage and Screen. And by the way, if you have any comments or suggestions, please email me at nhughes@hughessb.com. This has been Norman Hughes broadcasting to our community through Bayan Basin FM 92.7. 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
1: Weather and what's happening on our waters for today, Sunday the 17th of May. We're in for a partly cloudy day. There is a medium chance of showers, light winds, and we're expecting a top of 23 degrees today for tomorrow, Monday. A shower or two and 22, continuing that way on Tuesday, and possible showers for the latter part of next week, with temperatures in the low 20s.
2: Looking to throw a line in, take the boat out, or head to the beach? Here's 927's latest coastal waters report, including tides and surf.
1: On our waters for today, the winds are northerly, 15 to 20 knots. The seas are below a metre, increasing to 1.5 metres offshore. The swell is an east to northeasterly, 1.5 to 2.5 metres. And the weather, it's partly cloudy. There's an 80% chance of showers and the chance of a thunderstorm. The tides for Jervis Bay today. We had a low tide at 3 o'clock this morning of 0.18 of a metre. A high this morning at 19 minutes past 8 of 1.31 metres. A low this afternoon at 27 minutes to 3 of 0.45 of a metre. And a high tonight at 22 minutes past 8 of 1.89 metres. And if you're looking for a surf today, there's a nice mix of short period swell for peaky head high to overhead surf. Clean options at the right breaks. Early morning looking good wherever you find yourself. Do have a good one.
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7: And welcome to It's Time, the show where we look at the best of the Australian national charts between the 60s and the 90s, using the Kent Music Report, the Australian Music Report, and the ARIA charts. Today we're looking at the best of the charts, and this week in 1987. Barry, what's coming up on today's show?
8: Coming up on today's show, we've got Madonna, U2, Bon Jovi and Paul Lekakis.
7: And kicking us off at number 20 in the Australian singles chart this week, on the 11th of May 1987, was a duet with Peter Gabriel and Kate Bush, Don't Give Up.

0: Peter Gabriel and Kate Bush there with Don't Give Up at number 20 in the Australian Singles Chart this week on the 11th of May in 1987. And that song had peaked at number 5 the previous month. It was written by Peter Gabriel and recorded as a duet with Kate Bush for Gabriel's fifth studio solo album, So, in 1986. The single version was released as the second single from the album in the UK that year, and as the fifth single in the United States in 1987. The song peaked at number 9 in the UK singles chart. The song was inspired by the Depression-era photographs of Dorothea Lange showing poverty-stricken Americans in Dust Bowl conditions. Gabriel saw Lang's images in a 1973 book titled In This Proud Land. He felt that a song based on this was wholly appropriate to difficult economic conditions in England under Margaret Thatcher. He composed lyrics within a situation about a man whose unemployment causes stress in his domestic relationship. The verses sung by Gabriel described the man's feelings of isolation, loneliness, and despair. The choruses sung by Bush offer words of hope and encouragement.
1: And falling down the Australian national charts this week on the 11th of May 1987 from the number 9 position back to the number 13 slot were Australian band The Cockroaches and She's the One.

0: that She's the One by the Cockroaches at the number 13 position on the Australian National Charts this week on the 11th of May 1987. And that single had peaked at the number 9 position the previous week. The Cockroaches were an Australian pub rock band active through the 1980s. In 1986, they signed with the Independent Regular Records label, which issued their first 3 albums. That included their album The Cockroaches, released in March 1987, which peaked at number 9 on the Kent Music Report and sold 70,000 copies and was certified platinum.
1: You're listening to It's Time, the show where we look at the best of the Australian national charts between the 60s and the 90s, using the Kent Music Report, the Australian Music Report and the ARIA charts. Today we're looking at the best of the charts from this week in 1987. Rising up the charts from number 17 to number 12 this week on the 11th of May 1987 was Madonna and La Isla Bonita.

0: Going on to peak at number 6 the following week in the Australian singles chart, that's Madonna and La Isla Bonita at number 12 this week in the Australian singles chart on the 11th of May, 1987. Translated into English, the song means the beautiful island. It was recorded by Madonna for her third studio album, True Blue, in 1986. The instrumental version of the song was first offered to Michael Jackson before Madonna both accepted it and wrote the lyrics and melody. It's also noted for being the first Madonna song to contain Latino influences, with arrangements of Cuban drums and Spanish guitar, as well as maracas, harmonicas, and a mix of synthesized and real drumming.
1: And peaking at the number 9 position on the Australian national charts this week, on the 11th of May 1987, was a track taken from the number 9 album of the week, The Joshua Tree. Here's U2 with or without you.

0: That's With or Without You by U2 at the number 9 position, where it peaked this week on the 11th of May 1987. It was the third track from their fifth studio album, The Joshua Tree, and was released as the album's lead single on the 16th of March 1987. The song was the group's most successful single at the time, becoming their first number one hit both in the US and Canada. The band's manager, Paul McGuinness, was resistant to U2 releasing With or Without You as a single, as he thought it was sonically unusual for release. Gavin Friday, having helped the band complete the track, disagreed and thought it would be a certain number one. You're listening to It's Time, the show where we look at the best of the Australian national charts between the 60s and the 90s, using the Kent Music Report, the Australian Music Report, and the ARIA charts. Today we're looking at the best of the charts from this week in 1987.
1: Let's take a bit of time out now and look at the top 10 charting albums of this week for the 11th of May 1987. At number 10 we had Men and Women by Simply Red. At number 9, The Joshua Tree by U2. At number 8, Slippery When Wet by Bon Jovi. At number 7, 1987, Into the Groove by various artists. At number 6, Different Light by The Bangles. At number 5, Blow Your Cool by The Hoodoo Gurus. At number 4, Graceland by Paul Simon. At number 3, 1987 Hits Out by various artists. At number 2, Crowded House by Crowded House. And at number 1, Whispering Jack by John Farnham. And that album peaked at number 1 for 25 non-consecutive weeks. And this was its 21st at the top. It was also the biggest charting album for Australia for the 1980s, the second biggest selling album in Australia of all time, with sales of 1,710,000 after Meatloaf's Bad Out of Hell as of 2018. And let's take a closer look at that number one album of the week, Whispering Jack by John Farnham. It was the 12th studio album by John Farnham. It was produced by Ross Fraser and released on the 20th of October 1986. Prior to this album, John Farnham's career had stalled after being recruited and then leaving as lead singer of Australia's Little River Band. Farnham's manager Glenn Wheatley mortgaged his home to raise funds for the recording of this album. After initial reluctance by major Australian radio stations to play the lead single, You're the Voice, public demand became overwhelming and they relented. The song became one of the standout number one songs of the Australian charts of the 1980s and still remains a staple of Australian radio. Whispering Jack restarted Farnham's career and kept it rolling across two more decades. Well, let's hear that song, a personal favourite of mine, You're the Voice.

0: That's You're the Voice there by John Farnham from the number one album of the week this week on the 11th of May 1987, Whispering Jack. And that peaked at number one for 25 non-consecutive weeks, and this was its 21st week at the top.
1: Let's have a look at the news headlines for May 1987. On the 10th of May in Australia, home loan repayments reach a record average of $631 a month. On the 12th of May, the Queensland State Government promises to inquire into allegations of police corruption made on the ABC TV program Four Corners in an episode entitled The Moonlight State. The investigation triggered events that led to the downfall of the Bjorki-Peterson government. On the 14th of May, troops led by Lieutenant Colonel Sitiveni Rambuka entered the Fijian parliament and arrested the Prime Minister Timosai Bavadra and 27 members of the ethnically Indian-dominated government. And finally, on the 28th of May, a 19-year-old West German pilot, Matthias Rust, flew through the air defences of the Soviet Union and landed his light aircraft on Red Square in Moscow on a flight from Finland. Mr. Rust got out and signed autographs for the amused and amazed crowd of Russians who had been strolling in Red Square.
0: You're listening to It's Time, the show where we look at the best of the Australian national charts between the 60s and the 90s, using the Kent Music Report, the Australian Music Report, and the ARIA charts. Today we're looking at the best of the charts from this week in 1987. Falling down the charts one place from number 6 to number 7 this week on the 11th of May 1987 was Australian band The Shantuzies and Witch Queen.

0: Yes, Shantuzzi's there. And which queen at number 7 in the Australian singles chart this week on the 11th of May 1987? And that song had peaked at number 4 in the Australian singles chart the previous month. Which Queen was their first single and was released on Mushroom Records in January 1987. The group went on to sell 300,000 records, achieving gold and platinum status throughout the 80s and 90s in Australia.
1: Falling down the Australian national charts this week on the 11th of May 1987, from the number 3 position back to the number 6 slot, was Bon Jovi and one of their classic hits, Living on a Prayer.

0: That's Living on a Prayer by Bon Jovi there at the number 6 position on the Australian National Charts this week on the 11th of May 1987. And that single had peaked at the number 3 slot in Australia the previous week. The song was Bon Jovi's second chart-topping single in the US from their third album, Slippery When Wet. After the September 11th, 2001 attacks, in which New Jersey was the second hardest hit state after New York, suffering hundreds of casualties among both World Trade Center workers and first responders, the band performed an acoustic version of this song for New York. Bon Jovi performed a similar version as part of the special America, A Tribute to Heroes.
1: Holding steady at number 5 in the Australian singles chart this week on the 11th of May 1987 was Man to Man Meet Man Parish with Male Stripper.

0: holding steady at number 5 in the Australian singles chart this week. On the 11th of May 1987, that was Man to Man Meet Man Parish with Nail Stripper. And that song had peaked at number 3 in the Australian singles chart 2 weeks earlier. Man to Man was an American high-energy band from New York City, formed in the early 1980s. It was best known for their hit singles Male Stripper, which you just heard, Energy is Eurobeat, and I Need a Man. Under this name, the band scored their biggest hit, Male Stripper, teaming up with New York cult electro producer Man Parish. Originally released in the UK in 1986 on the Bolts record label, Male Stripper was a big club hit throughout the autumn and peaked at number 64 on the UK singles chart. In early 1987, Male Stripper charted again in the UK, and this time the song became an even bigger hit, spending 5 weeks in the top 10 and 2 weeks at number 4.
1: You're listening to It's Time, the show where we look at the best of the Australian national charts between the 60s and the 90s, using the Kent Music Report, the Australian Music Report, and the ARIA charts. Today we're looking at the best of the charts from this week in 1987. And holding steady at the number 4 position on the Australian national charts this week on the 11th of May 1987 were Australian band The Hoodoo Gurus and What's My Scene?

0: That's What's My Scene by the Hoodoo Gurus, holding steady at the number 4 position on the Australian national charts this week on the 11th of May 1987, and that single went on to peak at the number 3 position the following week. The song was included on the Hoodoo Gurus' third album, Blow Your Cool. In the year 2000, band member Dave Faulkner said in an interview, "Whenever I'm asked to name a favourite of my songs, I usually choose this one. Not because I think it's the best, but because it captures everything I try to do when writing any song. I wouldn't change a note or syllable of this one, and I'm especially proud that it has two different choruses when one is usually enough."
1: Rising up the charts quite fast, actually, from number 14 to number 2 in the Australian singles chart this week on the 11th of May 1987 was New Zealander Dave Dobbin with Herbs and Slice of Heaven.

0: That's Dave Dobbin with Herbs there at number 2 in the Australian singles chart this week on the 11th of May 1987 with Slice of Heaven. And that song went on to peak at number 1 for 4 weeks from the following week. Dave Dobbin was a singer and songwriter from New Zealand, and the song you just heard, Slice of Heaven, released in 1986, came from the soundtrack of the animated motion picture Footrot Flats for Dog's Tail. The single was number 1 on the New Zealand music charts for 8 weeks. It also appeared on Dobbin's 1988 album, Loyal. Dave Dobbin was writing in Sydney when he was given the opportunity to compose for the Footrot Flats film. He had previously used the line Slice of Heaven for Dave Dobbin's smash album, The Optimist, and chose to revisit it. He brought in Herbs to sing in the background based on his childhood experiences of Pacific gospel choirs.
1: Okay, let's look back over the top 10 singles for this week on the 11th of May 1987. At number 10, we had Midnight Blue by Lou Gramm. At number 9, With or Without You by U2. At number 8, We Connect by Stacey Q. At number 7, Witch Queen by the Shantuzies. At number 6, Living on a Prayer by Bon Jovi. At number 5, we had Male Stripper by Man to Man Meet Man Parish. At number 4, What's My Scene by the Hoodoo Gurus. At number 3, The Final Countdown by Europe. At number 2, Slice of Heaven by Dave Dobbin with Herbs. And at the number 1 slot, in its final week of a 5-week run at the number 1 position, we had Paul Lekakis with Boom Boom, Let's Go Back to My Room.

0: In its final week of a five-week run at the number one position, that's American singer and model Paul Lekakis and Boom Boom, Let's Go Back to My Room. The song didn't do very well in the US, however, where it only reached number 43, and in the UK, it only peaked at number 60. It did, however, make the number one slot for 3 weeks in South Africa and peaked at number four in Canada and number seven in New Zealand.
1: Well, that's your show for another week. Thanks go to David Kent and his website, www.australianchartbooks.com.au, for the use of his Kent Music Report and Australian Music Report charts in the show. News headlines are mostly sourced on the Chronicle of the 20th Century, published by Penguin. You can follow us on Facebook at It's Time Australia. I'm William Broome.
0: And I'm Barry Mackay.
1: We hope you can join us again next week when we look at the best of the Australian charts from this week in 1998.

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1: 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But if you don't have those positive relationships and that lovely network of support, then absolutely you should. This is not something to go through on your own. We're designed to grieve together. 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

Hey, hey, hey, and a big aloha, aloha, aloha. Come right on in, sit yourself down. Once again, you have found this audio venue that's known as the Tiki Lounge Remix. And we are the home of creative Sonic Exotica. And I'm your host and DJ here in the lounge. My name is Seth Jordan. And every week, I bring you the very latest in the global world music scene, contemporary jazz, digital beats, bit of dub and reggae thrown in. And in the first hour of this edition of the program, we've got some contemporary Nigerian UK sounds from London, as well as some more traditional highlife music from Nigeria itself, plus new music from Cameroon, Egypt, and Turkey, and the continued solid world blues from an 83-year-old American roots legend. All that's coming up in the first hour of the Tiki Lounge Remix. Things off, we're gonna head to London, and the Nigerian group, or rather it's led by a Nigerian singer, Miss Eno Williams. The group is called Abibio Sound Machine. They've been out here to Australia before. They got a brand new single out, and it's called Return to Sender. From London and Nigeria, this is Abibio Sound Machine, starting us off right here in the Tiki Lounge Remix.

Yeah, all those bright spinning guitars there on a track called Kenechi Kwa. That's the title track from a brand new album out from Nigeria from Azuka Moweto and his Anioma Brothers Band of Africa. Big long name there, Azuka Moweta. Last name is spelled M-O-W-E-T-A. And his Anioma Brothers Band. Anioma is spelled A-N-I-O-M-A. It's a good album. It's out on the Palenque label. And that title track, Kenechi Kwa, translates as Giveth Life. Great high life sounds from Nigeria. Here's another good long instrumental from the band. This one's called Ogalanya Sound System. From the album Kenechi Kwa, from Azuka Moweta and his Anioma Brothers Band of Africa from Nigeria, right here in the Tiki Lounge Remix.

on a track called Batrika. That's the wonderful vocals of Miss Coco Mbassi from Cameroon. Mbassi is spelled M-B-A-S-S-I. Coco Mbassi comes from a brand new album from her called Uwekedi. I'll spell that too. It's E-W-E-K-E-D-I. Uwekedi. And it's been quite some time since we've had a new album from her. She was actually born in Paris, and these days she's based in London. Coco was around in the early 2000s. Her first album, Sepia, came out in 2001, was nominated for BBC World Music Award, and won the German World Music Award. And her second album, Cecia, was released in 2003. I'm not sure of the year, but she actually came out and played at WOMADelaide around that time, and she was very impressive in those young days of hers. She's 57 now, and as I said, we haven't had an album from her in quite some time. Back before she launched her solo career, she used to be a backup singer for people like Salif Keita, the group Turukunda, Ray Lima, and Manu Dibango as well. So she had the runs on the board, and she certainly deserved her solo career. Nice to have a new album from her. Here's another track from it. This is called Umbembe from the album Uwekedi. This is Cameroon's Miss Coco Mbassi, right here in the Tiki Lounge.

on a track called Czar 12. That's the unmistakable voice of Miss Natasha Atlas, the UK-based Egyptian-Belgian singer who's been around for a long, long time. She's actually 62 years old these days, and that comes from a brand new album from her called Parallel Universe, out on the Airphono label, and it teams her up with longtime musical partner, violinist and producer, Mr. Sammy Bishay. Natasha Atlas, of course, almost a permanent guest in Transglobal Underground Group over the years, has had a long career herself, and she's still in very fine voice, and it's good to hear this new album from her. She's been trickling out a couple singles over the last few months that I've been playing for you here in the program, and the entire album has now been released. Once again, it's called Parallel Universe, Natasha Atlas and Sammy Bishay, and here's another track from it. This one's called Dasha. From the UK, Egypt, and Belgium, Miss Natasha Atlas on the vocals, right here in the Tiki Lounge Remix.

That is the unmistakable voice of Mr. Taj Mahal, who's still going pretty strong at the age of 83, a great American blues roots legend, with a brand new album out from him as well called Time on the Resonating Records label. Always good to hear Taj. Keeping it real there on the Talkin' Blues. Here's another track from the same album. This one's called It's Your Voodoo Working. From his upteenth album, this one called Time, this is Mr. Taj Mahal and his Phantom Blues Band right here in the lounge.

And that is just about all the time we've got for this first hour of the Tiki Lounge Remix. Plenty more good music coming your way in the second hour. Some great, great new albums released this week, and I'm going to be sharing them with you. Right now, you're listening to La La La from Turkey and a track called Bebok and Lamadim. And the program is produced here in the studios of 2BBFM in Bellingen, New South Wales. That's on Goombanga country. And it's distributed all around this big land by the good folks at the Community Radio Network, CRN, with support from the Community Broadcasting Foundation. See you in the second hour. Leave you with a little bit more here from La La La from Turkey here in the Tiki Lounge Remix.

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Yeah, it's a track called Scat, and that is the great Cuban trumpeter Mr. Arturo Sandoval from a brand new album from him called Sangu, S-A-N-G-U, with a over the U at the end there. It's just been released on the TM Records label, and Arturo Sandoval is starting us off for this second hour of the Tiki Lounge Remix, where we've also got new jazz sounds from Brazil and Spain, as well as from Bahrain, from Cuba, and from up in Norway in Scandinavia. A lot of good albums just being released right now. I'm going to be sampling a few of them in this second hour, but I do want to go back to this new album from Arturo Sandoval, Cuban-American jazz trumpeter, pianist, timbalero, and composer. When he was still living in Cuba, he was influenced by jazz musicians like Charlie Parker, Clifford Brown, and Dizzy Gillespie. And in 1977, he actually met Gillespie, who became his friend and mentor and helped him defect from Cuba while on tour with Gillespie's United Nations Orchestra. Sandoval became an American naturalized citizen, and his life was subject for the film Love or Country, the Arturo Sandoval story, back in 2000. He was also part of a groundbreaking group in Cuba called Ira Carrer, which also featured people like pianist Chucho Valdez and reed player Paquito de Rivera, both of whom are still alive and still performing as well. Arturo himself is 76 years old now. In 2024, he received the Kennedy Center's Presidential Medal of Freedom, and he's a 10-time Grammy Award winner, as well as a Grammy Lifetime Achievement Award recipient. So he's done it for a long, long time. Good player, always and always. Let's hear the title track from this brand new album. Once again, it's called Sangu. On the trumpet, Mr. Arturo Sandoval, right here in the Tiki Lounge Remix.

Wat was dat? Oh, zeg maar.

on a track called Pau Rulu from Brazil. That is percussionist Mr. Erto Moreira, along with Brazilian composer, producer, and multi-instrumentalist Mr. Ricardo Bacelar, from a new duo album from the two of them called Maracanos, out on the Jasmine label. Erto Moreira is a Brazilian jazz drummer, composer, and percussionist himself. He's married to the great jazz singer Miss Flora Perim, and their daughter Diana Moreira is also a singer. And both Erto and Flora are now both 84 years old. And Erto himself came to prominence in the late 1960s as a member of the Brazilian ensemble called Quarteto Novo. He then moved to the United States, and over time he worked in Jazz Floss, out on the Jasmine label. Erto Moreira is a Brazilian jazz drummer, composer, and percussionist himself. He's married to the great jazz singer Miss Flora Perim, and their daughter Diana Moreira is also a singer. And both Erto and Flora are now both 84 years old. And Erto himself came to prominence in the late 1960s as a member of the Brazilian ensemble called Quarteto Novo.

0: fine new album with their friend Ricardo Bacelar, who's only in his mid-50s, so he's the youngster of the group. Once again, the album's called Maracanos, and I want to play you another track from it. This one's called Vu de Tarde, and it does feature some minimalist singing from Flora Perimo on here, and at 84, the fact that they're still performing is just wonderful. Hertor Morera and Ricardo Bacelar with Flora Perimo on vocals, right here in the Tiki Lounge.
1: What is the surprise?

Mondjuk már, holod már, és gondolom, holod még.

Ooh, yeah, isn't that good stuff? That's a track called Africa in My Fingers, composed and played by the great Cuban jazz pianist Mr. Omar Sosa and his Cuarteto Americanos. He's got a few quartets out there, but this is the one based in the Bay Area of San Francisco, Latin World Jazz Ensemble, Cuarteto Americanos. Omar Sosa on the piano, wonderful, wonderful player. We're going to have Omar here in the program as a special guest here in the Tiki Lounge. He's been here several times in the past. Always good to catch up with him. He's an eccentric character and one of the finest musicians I've ever come across. I actually toured with him out here in Australia a couple of times and was just flabbergasted by his skill and creativity. And that comes from a brand new album from Omar. He's very prolific with his albums. This is one just out on his own OTA label, OTA, and it's called We Are Not the Headliner. Gonna have to ask him about that title. And it's a pretty incredible album. And in the ensemble, it features multi-reed, including saxophone and flute master Sheldon Brown, deeply versatile drummer Josh Jones, heavyweight Cuban baby bass player Ernesto Mazar Kindelin, and of course Omar himself on the piano and the compositions. He's a favorite of mine. Really happy to hear this new album, and I look forward to catching up with him in a few weeks' time when the album is fully released at the end of May. But for the moment, we've got permission to use these tracks. Here's another one. This is called Back Home to My Dwelling. The great Cuban jazz pianist Mr. Omar Sosa, along with his San Francisco Bay-based group, Cuarteto Americanos, right here in the Tiki Lounge.

And that's a track called Dawn Patrol, and it comes from the very creative UK-based Bahrainian trumpeter, Miss Yaz Ahmed. And that's part of a new EP, I think it's going to be a four-track EP, called Shinrin Yuku, which is going to be out at the end of this month, end of May, out on the Nighttime Stories label. I really like Yaz Ahmed's work, and she gathers good people around her. That was recorded in both the UK and in Denmark, too, it says here. We look forward to the full EP slash album when it comes out at the end of the month, and we'll certainly be playing more tracks from it right here in the Tiki Lounge. Well, there's yet another fine new album out, this time from another trumpeter, but from Norway, Mr. Nils Petter Molvær, another big favorite of this show. Been listening to him for years, certainly got a very unique sound, and he's always worth paying attention to. New album coming out is called Be Quiet. It's out on the Edition label. This track is called London Hackney, and it features UK multi-instrumentalist and singer Miss Imogen Heap. On the trumpet, Nils Petter Molvær, from the brand new album coming out called Be Quiet, right here in the lounge.

0: over a bit of Nils Petter Molvær from the new album Be Quiet. That's just about all the time we've got for this edition of the show, which of course is produced in the studios of 2BBB FM in Bellingen, New South Wales. That's on Goombangir country, and it's heard on over 65 community stations all around this big land, like the incredible one you're listening to right now. 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That's T-I-K-I for the Tiki. 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
0: which may be distressing for some listeners.
2: Poets and intellectuals of this time, the innovative minds, the intelligentsia, those that are breaking down the barriers and choosing a bohemian existence, escaping from dreary suburban ideals and materialistic death traps. Where are these engaging people? The risk takers, the revolutionaries, those living apart from this big unrest, those escaping the sterility of corporate junkies who get high on materialistic consumption.

0: beyond the horizon and find the artist living on the edge, going down into the murky waters of their very existence, where these brave souls have re-emerged with art that is challenging, original and brutal.
1: You have tuned into The Bohemian Beat. I'm ready with you for another hour of poetic tension as we continue to dismantle and reassemble the human endeavour through the eyes of grassroots innovation, actualising towards a shared dream of freedom and autonomy for all. We will ease in with a track from Sol Williams called No Different, from his 2016 album Martin Luther King. Sol Williams, born in New York in 1972, is a poet, musician, writer, actor, and passionate activist.

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I'll never give up on you, I'll never give up on you. Even when you're short-sighted and arrogant and too selfish to be true. No different from the way I am, you know, different from the way I am. And you never know, one day we'll look at this and laugh and understand.

0: was Saul Williams with No Different. Today, we will start with a piece from a CD called The Roots of Resistance, Selected Highlights from the Freedom Archives, called African Roots of Struggle, featuring Ozzie Davis, who lived between 1917 and 2005, actor, poet, writer and social activist, Maya Angelou, who lived between 1928 and 2014, poet, author and civil rights activist, Paul Robinson, 1898 to 1976, an American singer and actor who became involved in the civil rights movement and became one of the most influential participants in the Harlem Renaissance. Fannie Lou Hamer, 1917 to 1977, civil rights leader and philanthropist. Malcolm X, 1925 to 1965, Muslim leader and human rights activist who was assassinated. And Martin Luther King, who was also murdered a couple of years later in 1968. And he was considered the main leader of the civil rights movement in the United States during the 1950s and 1960s. And a language warning for the track that follows.
1: If there is no struggle, there is no progress. Those who profess to favor freedom and yet deprecate and put down agitation are men and women who want crops without plowing up the ground. They want rain without the thunder and lightning. They want the ocean without the awful roar of its many waters. This struggle may be a moral one, or it may be a physical one. But it must be a struggle, because power can feed nothing without a demand. It never did, and it never will.
2: Come down from that mountain, Harry. Come down to the valley at night. Come down to your weeping people and be their guiding light. Sing, Deep River. Don't you want to cross over today? Sing, Deep River. Don't you want to walk on freedom's way? I stole down in the nighttime. I come back in the day. I stole back to Maryland to guide the slaves away. You better run, brave Harriet. There's ransom on your head. You better run, Miss Harriet. They want you alive or dead. I've been down in the valleys yonder and searching round the stills. They got a posse after you, a-riding through the hills. They got bloodhounds smelling. They got their guns cocked, too. You better run, bold Harriet. The white man's after you. They got $10,000 put on your cold black head. They'll give $10,000. They mad because you fled. I'm Harriet Tubman, people. I'm Harriet the slave. I'm Harriet, free woman, and I'm free beyond my grave.
3: I come from a slave father, not grandfather, a slave father, born in eastern North Carolina in 1843, escaped from slavery in 1858, a contemporary co-fighter with Frederick Douglass, Harriet Tubman, John Brown, Sojourner Truth, and William Lloyd Garrison for the freedom not only of the Negro people, but of millions of white workers caught in the same serfdom as their black brothers and sisters. So our brothers and sisters from Mexico, the Philippines, from the lands of Asia, from the West Indies, from Latin America, have come to these shores to share the same fate. And all through our history, the working masses, colored and white, speaking many languages, representatives of the finest of the old and new world cultures, have had to fight every step of the way for a decent wage, for decent homes, for decent education for their children, for human dignity itself.
4: I want us all in this building to sing, go tell it on the mountain, to let my people go.

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0: And when I listened to Mrs. Hamer, a black woman, could be my mother, my sister, my daughter, describe.
1: Because if you are

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Something is happening in our world. The masses of people are rising up, and wherever they are assembled today, whether they are in Johannesburg, South Africa, Nairobi, Kenya, Accra, Ghana, New York City, Atlanta, Georgia, Jackson, Mississippi, or Memphis, Tennessee, the cry is always the same. We want to be free. Yeah.

0: save this burning earth, rotting from the inside out. Blood yet to clout and clog the jugular of the insipid motherfucker called humanity, raping and damaging everything in its way. This child will be raised on McDonald's and gasoline water. Each day now a barter for morals or dollars. We slaughter for profit, our sons know no father. The O's on the word that is no longer brought up. God bless the soul that believes that all we need is love to stop this bullet train to extinction. I've been convinced to believe that it's all over. And as we dance in this burning room, I can only relax and turn up the tune. And I advise the naysayers to save yourself first in this burning earth.
1: 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We just heard Rory with Revolution, and before that from The Roots of Resistance, selected highlights from the Freedom Archives with the track called African Roots of Struggle. Benjamin Zephaniah, British-Jamaican poet, writer and Rastafarian, is openly critical of the monarchy and has spoken in favour of a British Republic and disestablishment of the Crown. In 2003, Zephaniah was offered appointment as an officer of the Order of the British Empire, but publicly rejected it. Elaborating upon his reaction to learning about being considered for the award and his reasons for rejecting it, he says, I quote, "Me? I thought, OBE, me? Up your..."

0: yours, I thought. I get angry when I hear that word, empire. It reminds me of slavery. It reminds me of thousands of years of brutality. It reminds me of how my foremothers were raped and my forefathers brutalized. Benjamin Zephaniah, OBE. 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I am profoundly anti-empire. The following piece by Zephaniah is called Master, Master.
1: Master, Master drank a toast and dreamt of easy tea. He gave to you a holy ghost. Come, children, see. From Liverpool on sinking ships, blessed by a monarchy, to Africa the hypocrites. Come, children, see. Master, Master worked the slave who ran for liberty. The master made us perm and shave. Come, children, see. If slave drivers be men of words, we curse that poetry. Its roots, you'll see, are so absurd. Come, children, see. Master, Master's sons drill oil. It's all his legacy. They put the devil in the soil. Come, children, see. Fear not his science or his gun. Just know what you can be. And children, we shall overcome. Come, children, see. Tis true that we have not no chains, yet we were never free. Still master's chains corrupt our brains. Come, children, see. A word is slave, for man is man. What's done is slavery. The evils of the clan that can. Come, children, see. Master, master worked the slave. The upright sort was he. That boy dug master, master's grave. Come, children, see. Some now await a judgment dear to know his penalty. It's blood and fire anywhere. Come, children.

0: was Nina Simone with I Wish I Knew How It Would Feel to Be Free. And before that, Benjamin Zephaniah reading his poem, Master, Master. Benjamin Zephaniah is very much involved in supporting poetry. In one of his community collaborations, he narrates for an audio CD project with John Webster called Lord Byron and the Greek War, which tells the story of English romantic poet Lord Byron's great adventure to liberate Greece. Romanticism stresses freedom for the individual. It rejects restricting social conventions and unjust political rule, which perhaps sheds some light on why Byron supported the Greek War of Independence against the Ottoman Empire, which had ruled and oppressed the Greeks for over 400 years. This next piece is from Lord Byron and the Greek War.
1: Byron set off for Missolonghi in the last days of 1823. The sea was patrolled by Turkish frigates who intercepted his companions in a second boat. They were detained but arrived a few days later. Byron's boat, in the meantime, had been driven into an inlet north of the town where they had to shelter from the Turkish patrols. They had nearly been driven onto the rocks, with Byron noting his young Italian doctor running round like a rat in an emergency. Byron arrived in Missolonghi to an ecstatic welcome. The townspeople regarded him as a saviour. The women, wrote Pietro, stood at their balconies, clothed in their most magnificent dresses, and saluted him as he passed. I could scarcely conceal my emotion. It had been a hard journey from Kefalonia, but he was immediately plunged into his new life. As Pietro continued, he had scarcely time to refresh himself and converse with the Greek leadership before he was assailed by the tumultuous visits of the primates and chiefs. They all arrived together, each one with a suite of 20 or 30, and not infrequently, 50 soldiers. Missolonghi was a miserable, swampy town on a lagoon, and relentless winter rain soon set in. There were tensions between the townspeople, the troops of the provisional government, the foreign volunteers, and the refugee Suliot warriors. There were tribal divisions. The provisional government had no money, and on top of all this, civil war broke out between the competing Greek factions. I don't know why we left Italy, complained William Fletcher, Byron's valet, where we had everything, to come here where we have nothing. You take a hog's eye view of the world, responded Byron, and he set about trying to establish a direction. He genuinely liked the Suliots and established a troop of 300 from their ranks. They began drilling in front of his headquarters. Byron's presence helped in the negotiation of a loan in London for the provisional government. He saw his role as helping to unite the Greeks and consolidate their position so that when the loan arrived, they could go on the attack. And the poet who had written, "The drying of a single tear has more of honest fame than shedding seas of gore," also returned 25 Turkish prisoners, including women and children, to the Turkish governor of neighbouring Patras. He hoped the act of mercy might be reciprocated on the Turkish side towards Greek prisoners. "When the dictates of humanity are in question," he wrote, "I know no difference between Turks and Greeks." In view of the long animosity between Greece and Turkey, it was a significant intervention. During his boyhood in Aberdeen, one of the first books to fire his imagination had been on the history of the Ottoman Empire, and after he had sprung to fame, he had written his Oriental tales, infused with themes gathered from his first journey to the East. He had good memories of the Turks. "I used to like them when among them," he wrote. He had come to Greece not out of racial hatred, not out of religious motives, but to support the principles of national freedom.

0: And that was Chris Geo with Greek Revolution. And before that, from an album called Lord Byron and the Greek War. This next poem by Lord Byron is called Darkness. The poem was written during a time where several events occurred which resembled the biblical signs of the apocalypse. 1816, the year in which the poem was written, was called the Year Without Summer, as strange weather and an inexplicable darkness caused record cold temperatures across Europe. The search for a cause of the strange changes in the light of day only grew as scientists discovered sunspots on the sun so large they could be seen with the naked eye. Newspapers such as the London Chronicle reported on the panic. These spots are said to be the cause of the remarkable and wet weather we have had this summer, and the increase of these spots is represented to announce a general removal of heat from the globe, the extinction of nature and the end of the world. A scientist in Italy even predicted that the sun would go out. The scientist's prophecy caused riots, suicides and religious fervour all over Europe. The darkness was, unknown to those at the time, actually caused by volcanic ash spewing from the eruption of Mount Tambora in Indonesia.
1: Darkness by Lord Byron, read by Joseph Milson for the BBC.
2: I had a dream, which was not all a dream. The bright sun was extinguished, and the stars did wander, darkling in the eternal space, rayless and pathless, and the icy earth swung, blind and blackening in the moonless air. Morn came and went, and came and brought no day, and men forgot their passions in the dread of this, their desolation. And all hearts were chilled into a selfish prayer for light. And they did live by watchfires, and the thrones, the palaces of crowned kings, the huts, the habitations of all things which dwell were burnt for beacons. Cities were consumed, and men were gathered round their blazing homes to look once more into each other's face. Happy were those which dwelt within the eye of the volcanoes and their mountain torch. A fearful hope was all the world contained. Forests were set on fire, but hour by hour they fell and faded, and the crackling trunks extinguished with a crash, and all was black. The brows of men by the despairing light wore an unearthly aspect, as by fit the flashes fell upon them. Some lay down and hid their eyes and wept, and some did rest their chins upon their clenched hands and smiled. And others hurried to and fro and fed their funeral piles with fuel and looked up with mad disquietude on the dull sky, the pall of a past world. And then again, with curses, cast them down upon the dust and gnashed their teeth and howled. The wild birds shrieked and, terrified, did flutter on the ground and flap their useless wings. The wildest brutes came tame and tremulous, and vipers crawled and twined themselves among the multitude, hissing but stingless, and they were slain for food. And war, which for a moment was no more, did glut himself again. A meal was bought with blood, and each sate sullenly apart, gorging himself in gloom. No love was left. All earth was but one thought, and that was death, immediate and inglorious, and the pang of famine fed upon all entrails. Men died, and their bones were tombless as their flesh. The meagre by the meagre were devoured. Even dogs assailed their masters, all save one, And he was faithful to a course, and kept the birds and beasts and famished men at bay, till hunger clung them, or the drooping dead lured their lank jaws. Himself sought out no food, but with a piteous and perpetual moan, and a quick desolate cry, licking the hand which answered not with a caress, he died. The crowd was famished by degrees. But two of an enormous city did survive, and they were enemies. They met beside the dying embers of an altar place where had been heaped a mass of holy things for an unholy usage. They raked up and shivering scraped with their cold skeleton hands the feeble ashes, and their feeble breath blew for a little life and made a flame which was a mockery. And then they lifted up their eyes as it grew lighter and beheld each other's aspects, saw and shrieked and died. Even of their mutual hideousness they died, unknowing who he was upon whose brow famine had written fiend. The world was void. The populous and the powerful was a lump, seasonless, herbless, treeless, manless, lifeless, a lump of death, a chaos of hard clay. The rivers, lakes, and ocean all stood still, and nothing stirred within their silent depths. Ships, sailorless, lay rotting on the sea, and their masts fell down piecemeal. As they dropped, they slept on the abyss without a surge. The waves were dead. The tides were in their grave. The moon, their mistress, had expired before. The winds were withered in the stagnant air, and the clouds perished. Darkness had no need of aid from them. She was the universe.

0: This is a Bohemian Beat, and that was Sisters of Mercy with Black Planet. And before that, Darkness, a poem by Lord Byron. Lord Byron's involvement in the Greek War of Independence against the Ottoman Empire saw him spending time in Albania and Greece, organising funds and supplies, including the provision of several ships, and mediating disputes among the Greeks to enhance cooperation. However, he died from fever at Missolonghi in 1824 at 36 years of age. Byron's death did much to fuel European sympathy for the Greek Revolution, which eventually led the Western powers to intervene directly, and in 1829 the newly formed Greek state was finally created and internationally recognised. Let's continue with more from the CD, Lord Byron and the Greek War.
1: Have you heard, my lord, that our discussions have become a matter of controversy amongst the townspeople here? As a Methodist, I regret to say they have been making wagers on the result.
2: Even after all our discussions, I am still doubtful. I admire the humane and liberal principles that Christ laid down, and if they were truly adhered to, they would certainly make a difference in the world. But all too often, I am fully persuaded, religion is just a mask that covers villainy. You see, I am attacked on all sides, in magazines and reviews, and also in the pulpit. They reckon me a black sheep, but I simply do not believe myself so bad a Christian as those who preach against me with the greatest fury. They furnish the suspicion that they are latent hypocrites. Else, why not use gentler and more Christian methods?
1: I do not commend their conduct, but surely your own writings encourage their attacks. In Don Juan, the hero goes on, prosperous and uncontrolled, from one vice to another. There are no virtuous characters, and the wicked are never punished.
2: Donny Johnny may be bawdy, but is it not good English? It may be profligate, but is it not life? Could any man have written it who had not lived in the world? Actually, I maintain it is the most moral of poems, but if people will not discover the moral, that is their fault, not mine. Its purpose is to remove the cloak that society throws over its secret sins. Perhaps, Dr. Kennedy, I am assisting you in my own way, by convincing people of their depravity, so that your doctrines can be thrown into all the greater effect.
1: That is ingenious, my lord, but it will not do. You never show a way forward for the sinner. You never say, read the scriptures and repent.
2: I take no joy from my unsettled ideas on religion. But I cannot help feeling still that Christianity is not the best source of inspiration for a poet. It shuts out metaphysics, nature, and speculations on the origins of the world. Well, Doctor, I fear this is our farewell, for I have finally decided on my next move. I am going to cross the straits to the mainland and base myself in Missolonghi, where part of the Greek forces are concentrated. Everybody in London has been expecting me to rush straight to Greece and die gloriously on the battlefield. But I must be prudent. I must see my resources are directed to the best possible effect.
1: You are too soft-hearted to go into that den of wolves.
2: 4 centuries of slavery cannot help but make a mark. Time and better treatment will work a cure. So, Dr. Kennedy, farewell. I have encountered many hypocrites in religion, but in you I have seen a man who lives up to the principles he professes.
1: Goodbye, my lord. I wish you luck. For my part, you have complained that many Christians have inveighed against you. You may be sure that there is at least one who will not do so.

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1: And that was a couple of tracks from John Webster's collaboration, Lord Byron and the Greek War, with Brinda Ban and Benjamin Zephaniah. Zephaniah has named Noam Chomsky as one of his heroes. He says, I quote, "Every time I hear or read something from Noam Chomsky, I'm amazed at how accessible he can make complex ideas about society and the way we are governed." He started as a linguist but was fascinated with the way that a child can learn six languages at once. He then started to think about the way that language is used in the adult world and how corporations and governments manipulate language to manipulate us. Language is more than an academic subject. It is more than the building blocks for making poetry. It can also be used as a tool of oppression or liberation. This next piece by Chomsky is from an interview in Colorado recorded in 1986 from a speech called Terrorism, The Politics of Language, and this piece is called Engineering Educational Institutions. And a language warning for the track that follows.
2: Noam Chomsky, you've talked extensively about the politics of language and semantics, and you've said, quote, "We have to peel away veil after veil of distortion to see the truth," unquote. And my question is, in the age of Orwell, and given the U.S. educational system, what tools is that system providing to students? What intellectual tools is it providing to decode, decipher, and translate those Orwellian terms?
3: Mm. Let me first comment that although I too, call this the age of Orwell, the fact is that Orwell was a latecomer on the scene. The American public relations industry, which is a very sophisticated industry, already in the early 1920s was developing these tools, writing about them, and so on. In fact, even earlier, during the First World War, American historians offered themselves to President Woodrow Wilson to carry out a task that they called historical engineering, meaning designing the facts of history so that they would serve state policy. That's Orwell, long before Orwell was born. You know? Shortly after that, American journalists like, say, Walter Lippmann, the famous American journalist, said that in 1921 that the art of democracy requires what he called manufacture of consent, what the public relations industry calls engineering of consent. Another Orwellism, meaning thought control. And the idea was that in a state in which the government can't control the people by force, it had better control what they think. So well before Orwell, this was understood, the techniques were designed, and have been implemented extensively. Now, as to what the schools teach to defend people against this, the answer is simple: zero. In fact, these schools are quite on the opposite side. They are part of the disinformation apparatus. In fact, this is well understood too. It's even well understood by liberal intellectuals, democratic theorists, and so on. So, for example, in the important study called Crisis of Democracy by the, which is another Orwellism, meaning beginnings of democracy. The Crisis of Democracy, published by the Trilateral Commission, a group of international, essentially liberal elites, the people of whom Carter was a kind of representative, the ones who staffed his administration. So the international liberalism, they refer to the schools as institutions responsible for the indoctrination of the young. Of course, they're talking to one another there. That's not what you say in public. But that's the way they're understood. They're institutions for indoctrination, for imposing obedience, for blocking the possibility of independent thought. They play an institutional role in a system of control and coercion. They ought to, I mean, real schools ought to provide people with techniques of self-defense. But that would mean teaching the truth about the world and about the society. And schools couldn't survive very long if they did that.
4: You and I, we were born in a time of revolution. But this revolution will not be on TV, thanks to Gil Scott Heron. This revolution will not sit on your hard drive or be seen on CCTV or viewed on MTV. You will not find the Android apps for this revolution. Because this revolution cannot be identified, located, imprisoned, or locked up. But this revolution will replace all those greedy capitalists who so fucked up. This revolution is from the source of our own thinking, our stories, our dreams, our poetry. This revolution has already begun inside us, invisibly, invincibly, irrevocably, in our song lines, our movies, in our children.

reclaim soul purpose. Get the fuck out of this circus, this casino economy of distraction, inaction, mercantile putrefaction. This revolution does not show up in the street. It simply guides your feet. In this music, you will find it in between the beat. You can never learn it or work to earn it because it's burned into you at birth.

0: earth. This future seed's just waiting to be watered by these poems, these words, your songs, your stories. This revolution is inside you, brother, sister. All can see it if we just let go, let it grow and just be. Because the opposition cannot find it, cannot own it. We have already won, my darlings. We are already won, my darlings. This revolution has begun. Shine on. Shine on, love. Shine on.
1: 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And before that, Noam Chomsky with Terrorism, the Politics of Language, Engineering Educational Institutions. And that is all we have time for today. I hope you've enjoyed listening to the Bohemian Beat, and I will be back next week, same beat time, same Bohemian frequency, for more poetry and music. And we will end with a track from Gil Scott-Heron called The Revolution Will Not Be Televised. Thank you for joining me on the Bohemian Beat. I'm Riddhi.

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5: I get a call. I'm doing a gig. I was done with the hit and runs and the shape. I couldn't do it. I get a call and he says, you're in the top 10 on Countdown. You're number 8. Taxi Mary's just hit top 10. He says, you're on TV next week. And then I had to pull a band together, which I ended up with an 11-piece band in cummerbunds. I know what you're thinking. And I recruited Jane Clifton, an old friend of mine, because she sang on Taxi Mary.

0: was short-lived for me because I had already hung up my boots with all that. If I was going to do anything, I needed to do something from the start. And that's basically how the sorrows started. I ended up working in the wholesale markets as a veggie roadie. And I realised then that I could not do this. I have to do music as a career, but I had to find a pathway.
1: You certainly take the highs and lows on your chin, don't you?
0: Well, you have to, don't you? I mean, you know, like you've got to...
1: Roll with the punches.
0: We've got to roll. Well, I'll get up and I feel okay about the world. Right. I didn't know who I was. I just felt like there's something I can do. Right. And that's kind of valuable. I've already reached, my bar was so low.
1: So you buried Jojo Zepp and you gave birth to the Black Sorrows.
0: Pretty much. It was a collective concept.
1: Joe formed the blues rock band The Black Sorrows in 83. The band is still active today, maintaining a reputation as one of Australia's most enduring live acts. But they may not have made it at all without the help of British singer-songwriter Elvis Costello.
0: We're playing in Brisbane, and for the first time in my life, he's side of stage watching Falcons. He loved the Falcons. And we finish, and we just had So Young, and he loved the song. The audience had gone nuts, and he said, get back up there and do an encore. I said, well, support band, so this is just get up there and do an encore. And we became friends, and then he was the instigator of the first album.

0: comes in to do a sort of a solo tour. He goes to a record store and he says, "What is that?" And he says, "Oh, that's a band called the Black Sorrows." And then he sees my name and he buys four copies and sends them off. And his wife, Mary, at the time, falls in love with this record. So she somehow gets 20 copies and gives them all to her friends. It's amazing what a little bit of publicity can do. So that was pretty good, and people are playing it. Everybody wants to hear Brown Eyed Girl, which wasn't a hit for Van, but became a sort of hit for me. And all of a sudden, we're sort of getting played
1: everywhere,
0: all around the world, actually. It was a gorgeous little record because it had the beauty of any record is its failure to be perfect. It just had all the beauty about the intent and the will, and it wasn't perfect. You know, the singing wasn't in tune all the time. But there was just something that bonded that record.

0: on to have hit after hit after hit. You certainly climbed right back up to the top. You're still not playing guitar, are you? You're concentrating on the sax.
1: No, I wasn't allowed to play guitar. But I was writing. I now could play a little bit because I wrote a lot of those songs. And that was the beauty for me. I didn't know anything about anything. I don't know anything about the saxophone. I'm using my ear. That's all I have. That was the best thing I had. And my will.
0: You must have been feeling pretty good about yourself because you had hits like Chained to the Wheel.
1: Chained to the Wheel, Never Let Me Go,
0: They're the Ones. Yeah,
1: you know,
0: one after another. That's right.
1: Yeah, it was a constant stream for a little while. And because of Nick Smith, I mean, we haven't spoken, we haven't touched on Nick. And Nick was really the driving wheel. He was what I needed. I needed someone like Nick to rein me in and bring out the cinematic component of the song.

0: everything I'm not.
1: So who is Nick Smith? Because you're still with him today.
0: Yeah, Nick is kind of an aloof character. He's a weirdo on so many different levels. He's a great lyricist.
1: And the two of you have been riding high together ever since. I mean, yeah. that were the 80s. We're now into 2026. Just tell me about the guitar, though. When did that pop up?
0: Well, obviously that happened during the Falcon years, but I realised I needed to feed the beast. I brought a guitar. I was mucking around with it. Came up with the first song I kind of really put together that wasn't with the saxophone was So Young. And once again, I didn't know anything about why it worked. It just worked. So that's how that started. And slowly, I never wanted to be playing the guitar in a band. That didn't interest me. In the Falcons and the Sorrows, we'd always have two guitar players. And then I started playing a little bit, you know, then things changed. The difference between the Falcons and the Sorrows were the show has to go on. It wasn't a revolving door on purpose. It was all about the contributing to the band as it was at the time.

0: You listen to your gut all the time, and here you are, as you said, 60-something years later. You're out on tour as we speak with the Quintessential Black Sorrows Volumes 1 and 2 also released, and they are albums that contain all of Joe Camilleri's music from over the years, right?
1: Well, yeah. They're the things that have made the making of us, but there's all these other songs that are also what the band is right. about.
0: So it's not quite a greatest hits compilation then?
1: No, it has those elements, but it gives you an opportunity to continue the journey with us. You know, if you buy the record and you put the needle on the groove, you hopefully don't get up and switch it off.
0: Joe, you're still as passionate today as you were when you first set out?
1: I think I'm more so now than ever because I've only got a certain amount of time on this planet, and I really haven't found me yet. I think there's still a little bit more digging to do, and I'm enjoying playing. I've always enjoyed playing live, but to me it has a different value. Writing a song has different meaning to me. It's as frustrating as it can get. When you write something that you think is valuable, you feel like, I still got something. There's still something to say. I'm not in the game on one level, but I still feel that I'm in the game on so many other different levels of being a musician in this country and

0: flying around the world or whatever comes my way. The biggest thing I've learned is I've learned what disappointment is, and I've learned how to not to take all those things on board and go with it.
1: So of all the songs that you have written, is there one personal favourite?
0: No, not really. It's always the next one. I love this song, Cool Notion. It's one of the best songs I think we've ever written. It just does everything. Harley and Rose does that too. I understand that it's a slice of life that we all can share.
1: So all your songs are pretty personal to you.
0: Well, they can be. The first 50 are really easy to write, aren't they? Because the first 50 is about you. And then you have to start thinking about the second person, third person. You have to start thinking about ideas.
1: What advice would you have for up-and-coming younger musicians? What would you say to them?
0: You know, the best advice is not to take any advice, which would be the best thing. Because we're all individuals. We all have a way of being able to communicate. The most challenging thing is to not listen to your press and not listen to if you're doing well and the reasons why you're doing well, you know, because it's going to be peaks and valleys. Look at those opportunities that might bring a lot of disappointment, but is the making of you.
1: Joe Camilleri, thank you so much for sharing your time. It's just been a pleasure being with you.
0: And you.
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3: This is a breath of fresh air with Sandy Kay. It's a beautiful day.
4: We went through a band name, you know, The. And I just happened to say, Jojo Zepp. And he just kind of pointed, that's it. I said, no, you know, Zepp means Joseph in Maltese, you know, Zepp. That's why my mum called my dad Zepp. And he says, no, that's it. I hated it, really. I didn't think that had any value. Little did I know that was kind of like a pretty good name, really. It was original. I eventually added the Falcons. It sounded good to me then. All of a sudden, it was a band. It wasn't about me. Never wanted it to be about me. I just wanted to be in a band. I don't want to feel that I'm the leader of anything. And this band started. We're playing, once again, Ross Wilson brings it home to me. He's gone to Jamaica, and he's come back with a whole bunch of Jamaican records, and he handed me a whole bunch of things. He said, this is Jacob Miller. This is Tenement Yard. You should look at that record. He's just great. And this is Delroy Wilson. He's singing a song called I'm in a Dancing Mood.

0: He was really generous. The band formed into whatever it became.
1: So he was really trying to carve out your unique style, right?
0: Well, I don't know if he was trying to do that. What he was doing is just being very generous. He's a music lover, you know, first of all. And I've known him for 10 years, even though I didn't know him, you know. He was the guy that gave me a dozen shirts from the Daddy Cool years, because I used to buy all these 50s shirts and things like that, and records, and we walked the same road in some ways.
1: So he starts producing albums for you?
0: Yeah, well, he was really interested in the Falcons because Gary was in Daddy Cool. So we made this record with Ross, and we didn't have that much experience. Certainly I didn't. And I was rough trade, really. I was out there and I could sing a bit, but I didn't really know how to. Being in a studio and knowing when to bang it out.
1: It was a whole new skill for you to learn.
0: Yeah, I could just get my ass kicked. for days, and I'd go home and I'd be so disappointed in my effort, and I couldn't work out what it was. And it was, you got to know when to put the foot down or when to take the foot off, you know. And then I would just go bang, bang, hard, and thinking that it was going to be okay because of the energy. And so what ends up happening, of course, is

0: and you're singing, we're doing King of Fools or something, and I might be able to put something together that's funny and then get into the song. But after you do it 20 times...
1: you lose it.
0: You don't have it. It's not for nothing. And you can't come back tomorrow and do it because they didn't want you to do that. So I learned a lot of stuff from Ross.
1: You learned the hard way, didn't you? Because that first album, Don't Waste It, kind of did nothing until... And the breakthrough really only came about 1979 when Screaming Targets
0: That's off. True, but, though, you know, it wasn't that harsh.
1: Sorry.
0: It did do something. We had two singles of it, Dancing Shoes

they became really popular. But that was part of our live experience. We had the Honey Dripper. We had all these songs that we could do that people loved. We had The King of Fools. We had all these songs from that album. And people were saying, oh man, you're kind of, you suck, you know, we got to come and see you live. So we made another attempt that was not as good even. The songs weren't as good. But then we recorded Loud and Clear. Now, Loud and Clear changed everything because that was kind of warts and all, and that got to the top 20.

changed everybody's perception on what we can, that's who they are. That's what we want. And so when Screaming Targets was being recorded, Peter Solly, who came over to produce the sports record, which was an incredible big hit, right? In this period of time, I was producing records too. Peter didn't want to do the Felt. He thought we were just some kind of dumbass bar band, you know. He couldn't see what was available to him until Michael Gilinski said, "You're doing this, just give me 7 days, 2 days rehearsal, 5 days in the studio. That's all you're getting out of me." In those 2 days and the 5 recording days, he fell in love with us as people, fell in love with us as weird, that had a lot of depth, but no one was digging deep enough. And we made this record, and I wrote most of those songs, and it was a very successful one.

0: actually quite a learning curve going from being a live band to a studio band, going from not writing your own songs to actually writing hit songs. Mm. All of a sudden you were really flying high and you get discovered in America.
1: Yeah, well, you know, I mean, it's funny how that works, isn't it? Really, you know, from zero to the top end of town for a little bit. I certainly wasn't ready for it. I knew what it was like to be in the bottom end of town, but I didn't know how to approach it. You know, all of a sudden I can buy Art Deco furniture, you know, which I loved, you know, and all of a sudden I could not be hounded for the mortgage. All of a sudden there wasn't just 400 people at a gig, there was 1,000 people, and people were hanging outside. And it's pretty hard to come to grips with that. All of a sudden your head sort of explodes.
0: How did you keep your feet on the ground?
1: I think my wife at the time sort of sorted me out. And I think it also think that disappointment comes rushing in pretty fast, you know. You're only as good as that last single. And the music really, the music scene was still driven by singles. It wasn't really driven by albums so much. And we're still an AM radio land. I don't think record companies were up to the task of digging deep as well. They would give you maybe two singles off an album and you'd have to make another album in a year.

0: It was a lot of pressure.
1: Well, a lot of pressure, and still is, well, in a different way today. But we could have had more singles off that Screaming Targets record. We could have had that in the charts for a lot longer. It wasn't until the mid-'80s that the record companies realised that records have more value if you market them in a way that people can really think about that. Oh, I like that song. Oh, is that on it? You know, it's on TV and they're playing Hold On To Me and Chained To The Wheel and Never Let Me Go, whatever was on the records at the time. And all of a sudden you got six singles off an album and the record's in the charts for 90 weeks. It's a different way of approaching it. It was about the market.

0: you travel through those late 70s, early 80s, and then you hit a wall, Joe Camilleri.
1: Yeah, well, you know, at 1981, I think we kind of, we were burnt out. We've been to America, around the world. The singles are dried up. They're still pretty good, but the music landscape has changed. You look at all the bands that were happening around, all around the world, they're falling apart like a cheap suit. They're just falling apart because the music's changed. They're still writing sort of similar concepts and they're playing probably better, but nobody wanted that anymore. You know, it was disposable. And so I had a hit, you know, Peter Solly comes out and he says to me, he looks at the tracks and he's on heavy on cocaine and he's at the top, once again, on the top end of town, just had a number one hit with Snack. And he looks at my stuff and he says, you got two songs and I've got 5 days and I've got four bags of cocaine. And he sacks the band. My band, it's not the same band, it's just him, a drum machine, and me. And he says, this is the best song you got, which is a song called Taxi Mary. I said, you must be joking. Nobody's going to understand that song. He says, it's the best song you got, but he's got two songs. He's got this version of Walk On By that I love, and it becomes

0: I'm now at the bottom of the ninth. I'm falling apart, and I'm thinking, oh, well, c'est la vie. Yeah, I'm done.
1: This is Paul from Jervis Bay Brewing Co. We are lucky enough to live in a spot that constantly reminds us of the good stuff in life. And Jervis Bay Brewing Co. is here to make sure we enjoy it. Because we brew for people, we brew to support the local teams, charities and businesses that give this place its heartbeat. We brew sustainably with local ingredients where possible and the smallest footprint we can. We brew so that you can have a place to come and sip in the sun and bond over the good stuff. We're open from Wednesday through to Sunday and have a different food truck every day. So why don't you come down to the taproom in Huskisson Industrial Estate and say good day.
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0: great to have your company. Well, depending on where you're tuning in from, you may or may not know the name of today's special guest. No matter really, because I'm very excited to either introduce you to or further your knowledge about one Joe Camilleri. Joe stands as one of Australia's most dedicated and accomplished musicians. He's the creative force behind several iconic songs, each of which marks significant milestones in Australian music history. Maltese-born Joe has led two of the country's most successful bands, Jojo Zepp and the Falcons and the Black Sorrows. His songwriting prowess is evident in covers by artists like Elvis Costello and John Denver. And beyond performing, he's highly respected as a producer. Today, some 62 years since he first set out, Joe Camilleri is still wowing audiences everywhere. I'm sure after our chat today, you'll know exactly why.
1: Well, I started this caper in 63. I was born in Malta in 1948. My dad came over in 49. A friend of his came back from Australia and he said, go to Australia. It's paradise. It's the best place in the world. And, of course, it turns out to be true. But you're living in North Altona and we don't even have sewerage. Yeah, you kind of think London would be a nicer place to hang out, you know. And the Beatles are just happening, the Rolling Stones and all the things that I love.
0: What were you listening to on the radio at the time?
1: Elvis and Frank Sinatra and that. Crash Craddock, Frankie Lane, Johnny Ray. And

0: someone would have a piano and everyone just rally around that. You know, yeah, sheet music was really fashionable and important to have. Someone could play the piano. And then we'd sing the songs, or you go to a neighbour's place and you sing the song.
1: Yeah. So do you remember the exact time that you made a decision to say, this is what I want to do with my life?
0: No, I don't really remember that. You know, I was drifting. I left school at 12 and I was just drifting around trying to get a job. My dad was really disappointed in me. I'm one of 10 kids, the third of 10, and what I didn't realise then, he gave up, you know, like all my goods, give up so much to give their children an opportunity for a brighter life. And I was pretty much just pissing it up against the wall. I worked in kind of horrible places, you know, meat factories and non-inspiring situations. So my education was on the street, and you kind of learned a lot by that. By the time the 60s came, someone was a bit older, someone had a car, most of us had no license. It didn't matter. It kind of mattered if you got caught. And we're singing the songs. Let's start a band. That sounds like a good thing. We buy the clothes first, kind of have to look the part. You know, buy the clothes if we can afford it. And pretty much that's where it started, in a car in Bay Street, Port Melbourne.
1: So you taught yourself to play?
0: Yeah, yeah. You had the book and you had the will. Charlie was the drummer, who was just terrible, still is. We had the look. We kind of had the potential, but it took a lot of work. We gathered up a few songs, things like Walking the Dog. You have to learn it off the record. You have to have a

0: hated the bass. I hated the idea of, and I was the only one that could sing a little bit. So my brother played the piano accordion. So I said, Frankie, hey, you want to join a band? And he says, no, I don't want to be in a band and I hate you. But I convinced him that it would be really good and the clothes were really good.
1: Tell me about that look. What was the look you were after for the band?
0: And they were blue suits, purple lining. Buttons were also made out of material. A lot of the British beat had the collars made of felt collar. And we had imitation leather plastic vests, which we thought were incredible. But so you kind of look pretty smart. We had Beetle boots. You couldn't buy certain colours. You couldn't get a purple shirt. You'd have to wait till it was available. You couldn't get corduroy. And I was really interested in all these things, right? I was interested in the look more than the actual music. I was just interested in listening to the music. I never thought that I'd be part of the fabric of the Australian music scene. So we had this look and there we were, a four-piece band. We got a job in a Catholic church and everyone had a dance. And then we got this gig playing at the Mod Ball. And the Mod Ball was full of top end of town. It had Normie Rowe, it had those sort of people, Mike Ferber, it had

called the Drollies. I should have thought that through a little bit more, because they were little troll dolls that you could buy in those days. And it sort of represented how ugly we were. And there was a band called the King Bees, and they were on after us. And they were really good, but they couldn't sing. There was no singers. And there was an opportunity for me, unknown to me. They just kind of liked what I did. They asked me to join, and these guys were kind of serious. They were university-level intelligence. They were backing people like Normie Rowe.

0: and they promised me money. And I could play a little bit of harmonica. And they liked what I did, and I thought the noise sounded good.
1: So you joined the King Bees. You weren't playing guitar at the time.
0: No. I never had the inspiration to do any of that. I didn't think I'd be a songwriter. I didn't know anything about those things.
1: You were singing for them and on percussion.
0: I wasn't even on percussion. I wasn't doing it. I was just singing and playing harmonica.
1: So were the King Bees successful?
0: Yeah. All of a sudden we're playing 500 shows a year. Because you're only doing 20-minute shows. So we got a lot of work. They were wild days.
1: How impressed was your dad with what you were doing?
0: Well, you know, it kind of, took a while.
1: I bet
0: you
1: it
0: know,
1: did.
0: My dad, before he died, I would give him tapes, you know, when the Sorrows were sort of in full flight and we thought there's going to be no end to the hits. You know, we were good writers and still are. He would take the tape and listen to it in the car, in the driveway. In the early days, he would just slip me a couple of pound or, you know, a few dollars, and he says, do something, you know, just do something.
1: Cute.
0: I love him for that.
1: So, Joe, you're gigging with the King Bees. You mm-hmm. end up playing with a whole lot of other bands. Quite soon afterwards, the decade turns into the 70s and you pick up a saxophone. Where'd that come from?
0: That was kind of just one of those weird things. I just saw it in the window. I could do that. And I loved doo-wop. I was interested in modern jazz. I was interested in architecture. I was still interested in fashion. Like Sonny and Cher, I was making my own gear. 1970, I started playing in a band called Lip and the Double Decker Brothers. I thought I could do that. And I picked it up, and I could make a noise. I ended up becoming obsessed by it and wanting to play. I didn't want to sing anymore. And we were into Captain Beefheart and Frank Zappa and Miles Davis, and we were jamming it all in together. It was incredible on so many different levels. And I was picking up things that down the line blew my mind.
2: Dreamed I was an Eskimo. Frozen wind began to blow.

0: gigged around the place. You're mainly singing, you're playing the sax. And then you come across Stephen Cummings, another very well-known Australian singer, and join a band with him called the Polacco Brothers. That doesn't last too long. He goes off to start a band called The Sports, which did very well in this country. And you decide to become a singer in your own band called The Falcons.
1: You know, the story there is that, you know, we played together in the Polacco Brothers and we loved the same thing. We ended up living together and we're going to join this band that had no name. We're Dusty. We're coming in from about 250K away. We played the night before and we're rehearsing with these geezers, right? And they're top end of town. You've got Daddy Cool, you've got Company Gain, and you've got the Four Day Riders. John Plow is from Sydney and we love the Four Day Riders. We love Daddy Cool.
2: Well, I saw a crazy chick running down the street. I said, who, pretty baby, why the ready beat? She said, wow, I square, don't you dig the scene? Daddy Cool's a playing on that music machine. Daddy who?
3: Daddy Cool.
2: Daddy who?

go to the rehearsal in the afternoon, and I think it freaked Stephen out. It was everything he wanted. We walk out and I say, oh, this is going to be great, Steve, you know. We've got a band. They've got songs. We can write songs. This will be a kickstart to something new. And he says, oh, Joe, I think I'm going to bow out. I think I want to start something different to that, a little bit less traditional and a little bit more in this time. There was Graham Parker, Elvis Costello. There was that scene happening, early punk. It was pre-punk. Uh-huh. And I said, oh, okay. I said, well, that's a drag. And I said, oh, well, I think I'm going to take this opportunity because I think it's kind of everything that I want, you know. I can play the blues and play the rhythm and blues on the saxophone, which I was really interested in. And so I joined the band, and God bless Ross Wilson, you know, 10 years down the line, he's a big star. He's got Skyhooks, he's producing records. And he said, I'm starting a label. Would you be interested in being the first singer? I'm under contract. I can't sing this song, this Chuck Berry song. Would you be interested in doing it? And I said, yeah. And so we went in the studio and cut Run, Rudolph, Run. The next thing I know, I had to have a name. It turned out to be Jojo Zed. I'm on counter. And then I needed a band. I think the single was Jojo Zed and his Little Helpers. It was pretty much the felt.

0: Where did you get the name Jojo Zep from?
1: Well, I got that from my mum, really, Ross Wilson. He was riffing on something, you know, so you got to call yourself something. And I said, well, you know, Joe Camilleri doesn't sound like a rocker, really, does it? Doesn't sound like something. It just sounds like a guy that's selling you some vegetables.
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minutes one night. As soon as it was over, we got into a fight, because Cheryl said alternative was the way to go. Now the very next day she bought a sarong and a sheepskin jacket and a brand new bong, and before I knew it, we hit the road. Since Cheryl went feral, everything's weird and all our friends have disappeared. She shaved her head and I've grown a beard since Cheryl went feral. It took us ages to hitch our way from Pennon Hills up to Byron Bay. If we'd left those kids at home, we'd have been all right. Well, living off the land is all very well, but the mung bean diet was giving me hell, and I had to put that wheat wham up each night. Since Cheryl went feral, everything's crook, and all our food is now uncooked. I'd kill for a burger or a piece of chook since Cheryl went feral. Our little girl was called Narelle, and we had a little boy called Bruce as well, but now she's Crystal Flower and he's Leaf. But Leaf's pretty happy since we left home, cause he hasn't seen a bath or a shower or a comb, and it's been 3 months since he brushed his teeth. Since Cheryl went feral, everything's changed, and I'm quite sure I've become deranged, and I can't remember anyone's name since Cheryl went feral. 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
2: The truth is, unlike you, I never expected the Thunderbolt. 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
1: Oh, what little moonlight can do. 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

throughout history, there have been many songs written about the Eternal Triangle. This next one tells the story of a Mr. Grayson, a beautiful woman, and a condemned man named Tom Dooley. When the sun rises tomorrow,

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1: Kind of swung there.
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2: This song is for Shirley. Shirley, what's her name? Shirley,

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0: What about blues?
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0: How about punk?
1: What sort of station is it?
0: Variety, mate. What about ska?
1: Cool.
0: Hip hop.
1: Don't believe it.
0: Funk.
1: Too good to be true.
0: Yeah.
1: Oh, you're joking.
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0: kiss. What the? God, behind me!
1: It's lucky you got good brakes, you little chip. I thought I was a goner.
0: What are you doing? Get off the road!
1: Cool, that's a nice motor.
0: What is that smell?
1: It might be what I had for dinner.
0: Have you had a bath lately?
1: I had a bath just last week.
0: What is that in your ear?
1: Hey, listen, can you keep a secret?
0: What kind of secret?
1: I ain't Mason FM, what you do for 7, you know.
0: Yeah, I know. My mate told me in the pub. I think you need a bath. Now go on, get off the road. Gotta say a man about a dog.
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0: 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We have main engine start. 4, 3, 2, 1. And liftoff. Liftoff of the 25th Space Shuttle mission, and it has cleared the tower.
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0: 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Flight director confirms that. 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

0: Take a look at the weather and what's happening on our waters for today, Monday the 18th of May. We're in for a cloudy day. There's a very high chance of showers, most likely in the afternoon and evening. Light winds, and we're expecting a top of 22 degrees today for tomorrow, Tuesday. Those showers continuing and 20 degrees clearing up on Wednesday to be a mostly sunny day. And Thursday, maybe those showers coming back. At this stage, looking to throw a line in, take the boat out, or head to the beach? Here's 927's latest coastal waters report, including tides and surf. On our waters for today, the winds are north to northwesterly about 10 knots, reaching up to 20 knots offshore during the morning. The seas are around a metre. The swell is an easterly 2 to 2.5 metres, tending northeasterly 2 metres during the morning. And the weather, it's cloudy. There's a 90% chance of showers and the chance of a thunderstorm in the early morning. The tides for Jervis Bay today, we had a low tide at 2 minutes to 4 this morning of 0.11 of a metre, a high this morning at 19 minutes past 9 of 1.24 metres, a low this afternoon at 27 past 3 of 0.5 of a metre, and a high tonight at 8 minutes past 9 of 1.87 metres. And if you're looking for a surf today, clean conditions and punchy east-nor-easterly swell continuing in the overhead range, with smaller options available, anything from stomach to head high on offer, wherever you find yourself. Do have a good one.
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0: what's happening on our waters for today, Monday the 18th of May. We're in for a cloudy day. There's a very high chance of showers, most likely in the afternoon and evening. Light winds, and we're expecting a top of 22 degrees today for tomorrow, Tuesday. Those showers continuing and 20 degrees clearing up on Wednesday to be a mostly sunny day. And Thursday, maybe those showers coming back. At this stage, looking to throw a line in, take the boat out, or head to the beach? Here's 927's latest coastal waters report, including tides and surf. On our waters for today, the winds are north to northwesterly about 10 knots, reaching up to 20 knots offshore during the morning. The seas are around a metre. The swell is an easterly 2 to 2.5 metres, tending northeasterly 2 metres during the morning. And the weather, it's cloudy. There's a 90% chance of showers and the chance of a thunderstorm in the early morning. The tides for Jervis Bay today, we had a low tide at 2 minutes to 4 this morning of 0.11 of a metre, a high this morning at 19 minutes past 9 of 1.24 metres, a low this afternoon at 27 past 3 of 0.5 of a metre, and a high tonight at 8 minutes past 9 of 1.87 metres. And if you're looking for a surf today, clean conditions and punchy east-nor-easterly swell continuing in the overhead range, with smaller options available, anything from stomach to head high on offer, wherever you find yourself. Do have a good one.
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1: Good morning, I'm Laura Devoy. Health organisations say the tobacco industry is using the rise of illicit tobacco to push for lower taxes. They're calling on governments to protect future generations from big tobacco and nicotine addiction. In an open letter, the organisations say better regulation of the entire supply chain is needed, with tough penalties that act as a deterrent and strong enforcement. CEO of the Cancer Council, Jacinta Redden, says despite lower smoking rates, tobacco continues to have a significant effect on Australia.
2: Despite the fact that the number of smokers in Australia is less than 10%, tobacco still costs 66 lives a day. That's a cost that we can't continue to incur, and we're calling out the need to really crack down on the illicit tobacco sector and to not unwind the life-saving measures that have been in place.
1: US President Donald Trump has warned Iran the clock is ticking for progress on peace talks. In a statement on Truth Social, Mr. Trump said Iran better get moving fast or there won't be anything left of them. Last week, Washington rejected Tehran's demands for an end to the war. Mr. Trump says time is of the essence. Australians are being encouraged to buy locally made products this Australian Made Week. A week-long campaign gets underway today, encouraging shoppers to purchase products manufactured and grown in Australia. Industry Minister Tim Ayres says the campaign is partly in response to US tariffs. He told the ABC there's about 4,500 companies that have signed up to the campaign.
3: So when you're buying with that Australian Made logo, you can be confident that it's really made in Australia. Take tinned tomatoes, for example. Shepherd and just to our north, canning tomatoes. There's plenty of different tomatoes available on the supermarkets, but if you go for the Australian made logo with the tomatoes, you know that that's backing our farmers and backing manufacturing workers in those facilities.
1: Police in New South Wales have charged more than 900 people with domestic violence related offences during a 4-day statewide operation. More than 2,000 charges were laid and thousands of bail compliance and apprehended domestic violence order compliance checks were conducted. New South Wales Police says officers are committed to identifying offenders, protecting victims and disrupting violent behaviour. And if you need help, you can call 1800 RESPECT on 1800 737 732. A team of robots will soon be able to make better and faster decisions using on-site artificial intelligence. The CSIRO will today unveil a small energy-efficient data centre at the Queensland Centre for Advanced Technologies in Brisbane. The technology will assist robots built for autonomous use, mine sites and underwater operations to make judgment calls within fractions of a second. Turning to sport, James Tedesco has won the race for the role of fullback in New South Wales' State of Origin team. Coach Laurie Daly has named a 20-man squad led by Isaiah Yeo. Tolu Kula and Brian To'o have been named on the wing, with Stephen Crichton and Katoni Staggs in the centres. Mitchell Moses and Nathan Cleary are in the halves, with Adam Finua-Blake to make his debut. The Blues will face Queensland in the first match of the men's State of Origin series in Sydney on Wednesday next week. In the NRL yesterday, the Penrith Panthers defeated the St George Illawarra Dragons 28-6, the New Zealand Warriors dominated the Brisbane Broncos 42-12, and the Newcastle Knights smashed the Gold Coast Titans 36-12.
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7: And it's a very good morning. It is Monday, May the 18th. It's 4 minutes past eight and it's time for a weather update for the Bay and Basin area and surrounds. We are going to have a whole lot of rain today. It's going to start from about 1 p.m. Very high chance of rain, like most likely later this afternoon. Light winds, daytime maximum temperatures between 18 and 22. Currently the temperature is 15.9 degrees. Relative humidity is 87%. The wind at the moment is from the west and it's 11.1 kilometres per hour. Pressure 1,018.2 hectopascals. Now the forecast for Tuesday, rain, top of 20, partly cloudy on Wednesday, a little bit of sun peeping out, top of 19, a top of 20 on Thursday with a shower or two happening. Yeah, be prepared for a little bit of rain coming up. Sunrise was at 6:42 and sunset will be at 5:03. So we've got about 10 hours and 16 minutes of daylight. Overnight temperatures are going to drop between 10 and 15, so that's still not too bad, is it? Water temperature is 21.3 now. We are about to go into a high tide at 9:21 at 1.17 of a metre. Low tide will come back in at 2:50 if you're thinking of heading out there on the water.
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8: The school zone speed limit applies on New South Wales government school days and during the times on the school zone sign. 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School zone hours are normally 8 a.m. until 9:30 a.m. and then 2:30 p.m. until 4 p.m.
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7: 92.7 Bain Basin FM brings you the latest road, rail and traffic update. Oh, it's a little bit busy out there this morning, but it's still travelling okay. Pretty clear run from Controller right through to Berry. Although, as I said, the traffic is heavy and it is running quite smoothly. Now, repairs are still going on Macquarie Pass from Sunday till Thursday. So if you go over after 8 p.m, it's shut. You will be turned around. And also the Hampton Bridge is going to be closed in both directions from May the 24th to May the 29th. That's from 7 p.m. till 5 a.m. Again, it's only pedestrians that will be allowed across that. So just a bit of a heads up. The fuel, if you're looking for some fuel this morning, the unleaded 98, I could see around North Nowra at $1.95.5. I can't tell you the diesel at the moment because the app is sort of flicking around a little bit. So we'll go back to that later. Okay, buses and trains look like they're pretty well on time at the moment, or near enough to time. Don't forget the South Coast trains no longer go to Walleye Creek if you're heading off to the airport. There will be a lot of buses replacing the trains, some South Coast trains, from May the 21st, okay? Around about that time, buses will replace. And it can add 15 minutes longer to your trip. Okay, so I need you to check if you're going to go anywhere, and that of course is 131500, because even some trains leave 20 minutes earlier than what you think. Okay, so you need to check up on that because there's a little bit of disruption. That's not at the moment. Right now, it looks like it's doing pretty good. If you see anything out there, give me a buzz, will you, on 4439 644, and we'll just share the love.

Jenny, and I'm in the chair until 10:30 a.m. with the news, weather, road and rail, along with interviews, up-to-date local topics, trivia, and a whole lot of music.

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0: fine, I have. It's 10 minutes past 8. Gee, the morning gets away once that news starts, doesn't it? Temperature's 15.8. We're looking at daytime maximum temperatures between 18 and 22. What did I wake up to? What news did I hear on the way down here this morning? Well, 52% of us feel worse off since the budget. There you go, 50. Do you in that lot or not? Now, and also Angus Taylor is now the preferred PM. That's what other news I woke up to this morning. The Shoalhaven area came in second to the Central Coast, best for fair petrol pricing. How about that? We got two fines over it and the Central Coast got one. So we came in second best, which is pretty good. So be pretty happy at the price you're paying for your petrol. At least it's fair. News that I woke up to this morning, though, that 66 people still die a day from tobacco-related injuries, and there's less than 10% of the people that now smoke. But still, look at those statistics. Yeah, there you go, 66%. And the people, the legal tobacco industry, are looking at some changes because of the illegal one taking over. So there you go, that's the news I woke up to this morning. All week, eh? What did you do too? I went to the Lion King. I went up to Sydney and saw that. Saw a bit of music, went to the beach and a movie or two. It's so much you can do in this area. I hope you enjoyed it too. What's on today's show? Okay, my special guest today is Darren Colgan, and at about 8:30 I'm going to be playing his brand new song. We'll have a little chat with him and then have more of a chat after the 9 o'clock news. I've got my questions, okay? You got some paper? Pen and paper ready. Okay, today's questions. I've just got to find them. Do you remember the name of the young lady on this very day? It's her birthday today. Okay, she's 33 today, born on this day. She's an Australian sailor. She became the youngest person to sail solo, non-stop and unassisted around the world in her yacht, Ella's Pink Lady. Do you remember her name? Do you remember at 8 she learnt to sail? At the age of 12, she said, I'm going to sail the world, and she did. So that's question number one. Do you remember that? Okay, I want you to tell me how much you think John Lennon's handwritten lyrics for the 1967 Beatles song Lucy in the Sky with Diamonds, how much that sold for on this day back in 2011. Okay, have a bit of a guess. See what you come up with. The questions for today. Here's a very big thank you to our very valued sponsor of 92.7 and Monday Mix Bar.
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0: And we do appreciate if you send a little text in and just tell us what you like to hear, and we'll try our really hardest to play it today. Now, we had another death overnight. The Dr. Hook. Now, I have trouble saying this guy's name. Dennis Le Corrier. I think that's what it is. Dennis Le Corrier. Dr. Hook. Dr. Hook to you and me. He passed away. Now, he did perform in the Shoalhaven a few years back. I didn't go. I couldn't go to that show, but John went and he met up with him outside the venue. John, who was just leaving the venue, and here was his lone figure standing up there all by himself. And John said, "G'day." You know, he said, "Yeah, g'day back." It was Dennis Le Corrier. He was just standing there. Everyone had gone. He must have had a car. And he said, "Where can we go? Where can we go in the area and have a chat?" And there was nothing open. Not a place could John suggest. So they just went, "Okay, goodbye." And they went home. Okay, sharing the night together is what it was all about. Dr. Hook.

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1: Yeah, there you go. John did get a station ID from him out there in the wind. You could hear the wind sort of rustling around, couldn't you? Passed away over the weekend sometime, Dennis LaCourier from Dr. Hook. 8:18 is the time and 15.8 is the temperature. And here's a song for you, Zena. I already had this one primed up for you, because he is someone you forgot about, and I've got a story to tell you about him, so don't let me forget.

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1: Yeah, thanks, Steve Mulry. Took a little bit to come in, didn't he? Kind of forgot who he was. But yeah, that was Steve Mulry. And there was two songs there that went out to you. Seen A Man in the Mirror by Michael Jackson. Before that, which he's a mob with Ray Columbus. Have you seen the Michael Jackson movie? Now, I've got a toss-up with my grandkids. Do we see Michael Jackson or do we see Mortal Kombat 2?

they're the choices that they want at the moment. Oh, the decisions, Michael Jackson or Mortal Kombat 2, both of them are on at our local theatre, so we'll probably go and see both. Here's a young lady, I'm going to play her now because I think I play this song probably twice every year because I really love it, Orianthe. Now, she's a young, well, she's not so young anymore. She was a young lady that came from Adelaide Way, I'm sure, and she was a guitarist. And Michael Jackson saw her on YouTube and thought, I want her in my show. So she ended up over there and doing practicing for doing the last tour with Michael Jackson, and of course it didn't happen, did it? Didn't happen. So there you go. She's gone on to do great things. So I thought I'd play her. I just love this song. According to you, listen carefully to the lyrics and you can actually probably apply them to somebody, you know, according to you, but not according to them. Orianthe.

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4: My guest today is a singer, songwriter, actor, performer and a storyteller. He starred on stage in musical theatre, appeared on a weekly TV show and toured musically Australia-wide as well as overseas. Welcome to the show today, Darren Colgan.
5: Ah, thank you, Jenny. What a lovely introduction. Thank you so much. Oh. Lovely to chat with you.
4: Yeah, it's a pleasure to have you. Now, 2026 is the time for you to release some new music with your new single called Always Believe in Love. Please tell us the unique way this song came to you.
5: Oh, thank you. Look, thank you for playing the song. It's a song I'm really proud of. And it feels really, really good and really positive to have something out in the music world again, from my something of my own. I'm, as I said, really proud of this song. And you're right. This song was written. It's a very surreal experience for me. The way that this song came to me. The best way I can describe it is. I know this will sound sort of all unicorns and rainbows, but this is exactly what happened. I had this very vivid dream that I was playing a show. I was on stage, and I turned around. I picked up my guitar. And I started to play the melody of this song, and it was completely familiar to me, like I had known it my whole life. And I was playing the song, and then the audience was singing back to me the words or the chorus, the mantra, I guess, of this song, that always believe in love, and they just kept repeating it over and over again, and it was completely familiar to them as well. It was like something they had known their whole lives. So Yeah, I remember waking from the dream, and I'm usually a very deep sleeper, so this whole thing was really quite unusual for me to wake from a dream and remember it to start with. And so I did. I woke up and thought, "Wow, what was that?" You know, I initially thought I must have been a song I already know, you know. Or so anyway, yeah. I went to my little music room and I picked up my guitar and I just sang the melody into my phone and just recorded what I had heard and sort of went back to sleep, went back to bed, and then the next day I got up and I couldn't wait to check my phone just to see if what I had sung into it was actually of worth or if it was just a whole bunch of gibberish that I'd kind of, you know, sort of dreamt up in my semi-conscious state, but there it was. I couldn't believe it. Here was this melody and these words that so it was definitely a gift, I think, from somewhere else. And I sort of then spent the next couple of weeks, you know, crafting the song, I guess, fleshing it out and writing the other lyrics. But it was such an enjoyable experience. And I said to now have it being played on the radio, on stations like yourself there, Jenny. I am so proud of it. And as I said, it feels really good to have something positive out there, because I guess, you know, in the world that we live in today, being reminded to love one another is not such a bad thing. So I guess that's what's at the heart of this song.
4: Yeah, that's an amazing story. I absolutely love that, because it's been a little while since you've had some music out, because your touring just takes so much of your time, doesn't it?
5: Well, it does. Yeah, I'm very lucky to have, very grateful that I get the opportunity to sort of tour the length and the breadth of Australia every year and play lots of different shows and lots of beautiful theatres across Australia. So, but you're right, it is, that obviously takes time to organise that and to actually execute that and physically be all around the place. So it's a big country, obviously. But anyway, these songs have sort of been gathering over the last the last sort of 18 months, 2 years, and this is the first single off an entire album that's just about finished. So I'm looking forward to having that out there. Definitely be out before the year is finished. This is the first single. So it's off to a flying start, and I'm really, as I said, really grateful for all the support that has been shown. It's been wonderful.
4: Do you have a name for the new album?
5: I do. The album's called Another Breaking Wave.
4: Okay, well, look forward to that.
5: Yeah, no, it's, as I said, I'm really, really excited about it. It's been, yeah, quite a while, as you mentioned, you know, it's a number of years since I've had a new album released, and it's always exciting when you get the, you know, you work on it so hard and you try and, you know, you put your everything into it, your heart, your soul, your finances, your time and energy, everything goes into this project, and to then have it released. Yeah, look, folks, here's my brand new single. I'm so proud of it, and I really hope it it resonates with you in a positive way, and I hope it ignites something in your heart. It's called Always Believe in Love, and I hope you enjoy it. Thank you.

terrific happy little tune that is. That's Darren Colgan's brand new song, Always Believe in Love. And he will be back with us after the 9 o'clock news with another little bit of chat and a couple of other songs of his. And don't forget, it is Australia Made Week this week, so a great time to get some music like that, some good Australian music. And Darren will be back with us after the 9 o'clock news. Going to play a song by the Divinyls now. Originally a song by the Young Rascals back in the 60s, and the Divinyls were primarily Chrissy Amphlett, weren't they, and the guitarist Mark McEntee. I can never say him either. I'm having trouble with names today, aren't they? Chrissy Amphlett passed away in 2013. The song is I Ain't Gonna Eat Out My Heart Anymore. It's 8:40 and this is 927 FM.

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1: Yeah, it's a pleasure, Mr. Ray Burgess. And today it's very important. Well, it's Australia Made Week, and I guess they're wanting you to go out and buy Australian made stuff. Well, the music that belongs to these guys, go out and buy it, because that's really Australian made, isn't it? Okay, I've got a bit of a challenge here for you. I've got this song that I want to play, and I was looking for a particular artist, but we've only got the one song in the vault here, and the artist has got, in brackets, unknown. It's unknown. So let's have a listen together and see if we can come up with who the artist is that's singing this song.

0: Oh, there you go. It just suddenly stopped, didn't it? It just suddenly disappeared on us. So I wonder why that is. Okay, let's go with a brand new song. Oh, here he comes.
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0: Oh, that's funny. He must have been just loading up his voice there a little bit. Yeah, it was Jimmy Barnes. I think it's from his 1990 album, Two Fires. So we might change that. It does say unknown, so there you go. He's only new around, isn't he? Talking about new, I'm going to play another brand new song. This is by Matt Scullion. It's only come out today. And because it's Australia Made Week, let's do it. Another brand new song, Matt Scullion, Built to Break.

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1: Well, there you go, there's two songs, two brand new songs. Matt Scullion's one, Made to Break, is out just today, and it was a nice little love song, you know, it actually was, you know, everything's made to break, but our love will last. And then Darren Coggan's song, Always Believe in Love. So there's, you know, a whole new hope there, and Darren Coggan will be back after the 9 o'clock news with some more little chat. Here's Van Morrison, will take us up to the news. And Baby Please Don't Go, Baby Please Don't Go, 8:54 it is, because it is Australia Made Week. Go out and buy some Australian-made music.

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2: 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Okay, as well as Australia Made Week this week, today is... Pardon me, National Cheese Soufflé Day. I cannot do a soufflé to save my life. I cannot do it, but there's a lot of things I can't do in the kitchen. But this baked egg-based dish, dish originated in France in the early 18th century, recorded in about 1742, the very first recipe for it. So there you go, how about that? Perfected in the early 1800s, so you can have a cheese soufflé or a chocolate soufflé. I don't know that I've ever had the chocolate one. Soufflé in French means to blow on or to puff up. So there you go, that's why it's like that today. But I think Australia Made Week, that's a good week to have. I'm going to answer one of my questions. Who was the young lady born on the Gold Coast, Queensland, on this very day back in 1993? She's now 33 years old. Okay, she's an Australian sailor. She became the youngest person to sail solo, non-stop and unassisted around the world in her yacht. Yeah, Ella's Pink Lady. Of course it was Jessica Watson. Do you remember her? Remember the young lady that did that? She started sailing when she was about 8. And then at 12, she said, I'm going to do this. I'm going to do this. I'm going to sail around the world. It's time for the 9 o'clock news. After the 9 o'clock news will be my special guest, Darren Coggan, will be back for another chat with us.
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5: Good morning, I'm Laura Devoy. Australian health officials are set to work with other countries in responding to an outbreak of Ebola in Africa. The World Health Organization has declared the outbreak a public health emergency of international concern. Cases and deaths have been reported in the Democratic Republic of Congo and Uganda. Environment Minister Murray Watt told the ABC Australia will be involved in the global response.
6: I think we've seen previously around the world outbreaks of Ebola have been of great concern to the world. So as I say, I'm sure that some of our officials in the health department would be working with their international counterparts about this as well.
5: Six people currently quarantined in Perth after being taken off a cruise ship at the centre of a hantavirus outbreak have tested negative. Authorities say everyone is well and no one has any symptoms. New research shows Australia's community radio stations are doing the heavy lifting for the local music scene. Shannon Kirkwood reports.
7: Researchers from Monash University say Australia's community radio stations generate an estimated $153 million for the music industry every year, and they broadcast more than double the volume of local music played by commercial networks. In 2023, 30% of weekly listeners discovered a local or emerging artist by listening to community radio, and 28% looked up an artist on digital platforms after hearing them on community radio. Researchers say the findings highlight the critical role of community community radio at a time when global streaming algorithms are making it harder for Australian artists to be heard.
5: Australians are being encouraged to volunteer in their local community. New data released today to coincide with the start of National Volunteer Week shows across the nation 9.5 million people volunteered last year. CEO of Volunteering Australia, Mark Pearce, explains this year's theme.
8: Every year is a year to volunteer, but certainly this one makes an enormous amount of sense. With the International Year of the Volunteer for Sustainable Development, it's an opportunity for us to think about how we can be involved in our communities. And there are lots of easy ways to do it.
5: A concert pianist discrimination case is set to become a test of workplace rights in Australia. Jason Gillam is suing the Melbourne Symphony Orchestra over the termination of his contract after a performance in 2024. He introduced the solo piece by saying Israel targeted journalists in an effort to prevent the documentation and broadcasting of war crimes to the world. The orchestra then cancelled his performance at the Melbourne Town Hall, citing safety concerns. The trial is expected to run for 3 weeks. In the US, 4 crew members have safely ejected from 2 Navy jets, which collided and crashed at an air show in the state of Idaho. The aircraft were involved in an aerial demonstration when the incident occurred. An investigation is underway. Turning to sport, West Coast has stunned GWS to record its 3rd win of the AFL season. The Eagles came from behind in the 4th quarter to beat the Giants 13-10-88 to 10-11-71 and snap a 6-game losing streak. Fremantle defeated Essendon 16-8-104 to 8-13-61, and Richmond suffered more injury woes in its 36-point loss to St Kilda. And Sam Walker has been named to make his State of Origin debut. Queensland coach Billy Slater has named a 20-man squad for next week's match. Walker will line up in the halves alongside Cameron Munster, while Kalen Ponga has been named at fullback and Hamiso Tabuai-Fido in the centres. Jojo Fifita, Max Plath and Britton Nicara are the other debutants.
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2: It's a very good morning on this Monday, May the 18th. It's 4 minutes past nine. It's time for a weather update for the Bay and Basin area and surrounds. It's 17.2 degrees at the moment. Daytime maximums between 18 and 22. A little bit more to go. Relative humidity is 83%. The wind is from the west, southwest at 7.4, so it's not that big at the moment. Pressure 1,018.2 hectopascals. But looking up on the computer for Tuesday, a whole lot of rain going on there. Top of 20. Partly cloudy and a little bit of sun popping out on Wednesday, top of 19, shower or two on Thursday, and a top of 20 degrees. So sunrise this morning was at 6:47, sunset at 5:03. Oh, that's so funny. 3 minutes past five, 10 hours and 16 minutes overnight. Temperatures between 10 and 15. Water temperature is 21.3 degrees. And if you're thinking of heading out onto the water at 9:21, we will be in a full high tide of 1.17 of a metre.
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12: Yeah, what's happening out on our roads? It doesn't look too bad, actually. It's Monday, so there's a lot of traffic. Take it easy, won't you? If you do spot anything out there, give me a buzz on 4443 9644. Don't forget, from May the 24th for 5 nights, the Hampton Bridge will be shut in both directions, and that's from 7 p.m. till 5 a.m. There'll only be pedestrians allowed over that bridge, so take it easy. Don't go that way. If you notice anything at the moment, give me a buzz, 4443 9644, and I'll just share the love. Buses and trains seem like they're pretty well on time, but I do suggest you ring them up if you're going anywhere on a train, 131500, because some of the trains with a different timetable can leave 20 minutes earlier to what you remember. Okay, so give them a buzz, or if your buses are replacing, they can take 15 minutes longer. So that's a big difference, isn't it? 9:07 is the time, and a big thank you to our very valued sponsor.
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1: Absolutely, it's time to get up and face the day. 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
1: 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He's going to have a nice little chat to us. He just released his brand new album, Always Believe in Love. Terrific song, we played it earlier. So I hope you enjoy that. Don't forget, it is Australian Made Week. Good week to go and buy some Australian music.
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Absolutely. It's 9:09. It's time to get moving. 17 degrees. Here's Johnny, John Farnham. It seemed like a good idea at the time. I'm sure we've done that. Seemed like a good idea at the time, didn't it? Okay, after that, we'll come back with our very special guest, Darren Coggan.

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1: Chatting to Darren Colgan, who has just released his brand new single called Believe in Love. So I just want to touch a little bit on when you're touring and favourite songs, etc. In case people don't know, like you do tour, you do a Cat Stevens, James Taylor, John Denver, Glen Campbell, and you took all that overseas. Now, when you do these artists, do you ever get up there and play the wrong song here at the wrong concert?
2: I know. Sometimes I do have to remind myself of who I am today. I mean, it's not really. I mean, all of the songs, all of those artists are my heroes, and they're not impersonations. So I don't come out and try to impersonate those characters, those artists, I should say. It's me every single time. But I do have to focus on, okay, tonight we're celebrating Cat Stevens, or tonight we're celebrating Glen Campbell or James Taylor. So you do have to focus on what you're doing. But no, I haven't, touch wood, haven't come out and said the wrong thing yet.
1: I did read once where you said about, you do have to do the popular songs of these people. And sometimes when, as we did, buy a whole album, and there were far better songs on there to us than what was on the radio. And one of them you mentioned was The Secret Life by James Taylor.
2: I'm so glad you mentioned it. That is probably my all-time favourite song, and it is a beautiful song of James Taylor's. It's definitely a fan favourite, I have a lot of real personal attachment to that song. I used to sing it to my children when they were little, going to sleep. We'd have a little bedtime routine where we would tuck them into bed and read them a storybook, and then I would sing a few songs with my guitar to them, some nursery rhymes, and some Wiggle songs, obviously, and then I would usually finish that with that song. It was just a song that was just, it's like a little lullaby, and it's got a beautiful message about, just going out there and embracing life and enjoying every single day, as much as we can, because it's a brief one, so we need to make the most of it. I think that song just really speaks to me in that way, and reminds me to what a precious gift life is. So I do love playing that song so much, and it is. But you're right, there are some great songs on albums that don't necessarily, they're not necessarily the hit or the radio friendly song, but they are. But they do, and that's why I'm still such a fan of albums. I know in the world we live in today, it's all streaming and Spotify and all this kind of stuff. But there's something really cathartic and nourishing in actually buying a physical CD or a vinyl and literally putting it on and go from track one to track 10 and listening as an experience. Like,
1: do you know what, Darren? I'm going to play this song, The Secret of Life, because I'm sure a lot of people don't know it. So I'm just going to put that on.

0: We are chatting to Darren Colgan, who has just released his brand new single called Believe in Love. But a bit about you, Darren, if I can. You grew up in Wagga?
1: I did, yeah. I'm a Wagga boy. Yeah, grew up in the great city of Wagga Wagga. I was born in a little place called Glen Ennis, up around the New England area, but we moved to Wagga when I was very young. And so I've always considered Wagga to be my home. And, it's, as I said, that's where I lived for 30 years. So it's definitely, my mum and dad still live there. And
0: did you catch that big wave at 5 p.m. every day?
1: I did indeed. The mighty 5 o'clock wave.
0: Yeah.
1: I've written a song about that called The 5 o'clock Wave, and it's a bit of fun. It's a bit of fun. Yeah, that's actually one of the songs on this new record, actually.
0: Oh, terrific.
1: The 5 o'clock Wave. So, I hope you enjoy that. I released it a little while ago, it's definitely, my mum and dad still live there. And
0: did you catch that big wave at 5 p.m. every day?
1: I did indeed.
0: Did?
1: The mighty 5 o'clock Wave.
0: Yeah.
1: I've written a song about that called The 5 o'clock Wave, and it's a bit of fun. It's a bit of fun. Yeah, that's actually one of the songs on this new record, actually.
0: Oh, terrific.
1: The 5 o'clock Wave. So, right.

0: Well, yes, certainly musical lovers. You know, my my mum and dad are huge music fans, and they would take my sister and I to, you know, growing up in Wagga, anything that came to town at the local theatre, mum and dad would buy tickets to it. You know, whether that was, you know, James Morrison or Slim Dusty or Midnight Oil or whoever it was coming to town, we'd be there. And I'm very grateful for that because it was a wonderful, as a kid growing up, you know, I got exposed to lots of different genres of music and learned to appreciate lots of different genres. So it's a beautiful thing. So yeah, definitely music fans. And my dad was a drummer in a little jazz band back in his day, and my sister is a beautiful piano player. In fact, she's been sort of instrumental in all of my projects. She plays piano with me live on stage in all my shows, and she plays on my records. So, yeah, she's an incredible, incredible performer and musician in her own right.
1: Okay, do you remember the first job after school that you did?
0: My first job, yeah, absolutely. I was a news cameraman for Prime Television for 5 years. Yeah, I worked in Prime TV Wagga, and I loved it. It was a fantastic job. I started out there and worked my way up to a news cameraman. Yeah, how about that?
1: Do you remember the first record that you went out and bought yourself?
0: Yes, I do. I was 14 years old, and I bought the Whispering Jack, John Farnham's Whispering Jack album.
1: Yeah, terrific. Yeah. And the first concert that you took yourself off to?
0: Yeah, well, the very first big concert I ever went to was my mum and dad took my sister and I from Wagga across to Canberra to see John Denver live at Bruce Stadium. And it was a night that has resonated with me ever since. It was just such an incredible experience. And he was, you know, he filled that whole big stadium full of so much love. And it was, for me, honestly, it was a real light bulb moment. I really remember sitting there and thinking, this is it. I was 13 years old, and I remember sitting there thinking, this is it. This is what I want to do. You know, I want to be a songwriter and a country music artist, and I want to make people feel the way he made me feel that night, which was just really special. So that's what I've tried to do ever since. But, yeah, he was undoubtedly a huge inspiration to me and still is to this day.
1: Yeah. Look, I mentioned in the intro that you did do musical theatre. People may not realise that. And you actually played Cole Joy in Shout, and you understudied John Farnham himself as Teen Angel.
0: I did. Yeah. I've had a very, you know, I've been very blessed to have had quite a diverse and varied career and opportunities playing Cole Joy and getting to work with him. Like he sadly passed away last year, it was sad to see him go because he was one of the greats and just a really generous man and very encouraging of new talent. He would tell stories about he'd say, "Oh, Darren, you know, when I was starting out, I used to get all these emails from letters from all these young artists wanting to come on the road with me and open the show." And he said there was this one young kid who wouldn't stop. He would write to me all the time, and he said he went on to have a pretty good career. His name was Johnny Farnham. And so Cole Joy, you know, kind of nurtured him in the beginning. Also the Bee Gees, he took the Bee Gees on the road before when they were just kids, you know.
1: And Darren, do you think these days that an artist needs to be a writer, a producer, a singer, and also be very proficient in marketing and social media?
0: Look, it appears that way. I personally don't like that. My daughter's a great example. She's a beautiful young singer-songwriter. She's 21, and she's such a fantastic artist. But, she feels that pressure to have to constantly be coming up with content for social media, and it's not necessarily anything related to music. It could be like what you had for breakfast and all this kind of nonsense, you know. It's just, anyway, but I guess that's the world we live in. I guess that's just the way the music industry has morphed into that. But I often get asked that, you know, advice would you give young artists starting out? And I just think the one thing that all strong artists have and artists that have a career, longevity in their career is a good live performance. It's still unique to the human experience. I think that's the one thing that artists with any kind of substance have, and that's what will hopefully see, hopefully will continue on, you know, this whole world we live in with AI and all this nonsense that is kind of really, really hurting the creative arts.
1: Yeah, absolutely. We are chatting to Darren Coggan here, who has just released his brand new single called Believe in Love. Now, can we pick that up on all the web streaming places?
0: Yeah, of course.
1: The
0: yeah, yeah. It, it's

0: So you can download it and stream it on all of the streaming platforms these days, on this Spotify and YouTube and Apple Music, all of those kind of places. Later this year on this new album, which it'll be out on CD and vinyl as well. My first time being released on vinyl after 30 years.
1: Look, thank you so much. Listen to the single online, everybody. It's called Believe in Love on the webpage, and follow all of Darren's gigs because there's all sorts there. Darren, thank you so much for your time today.
0: Thank you, Jenny. Thank you for the lovely chat. That was really beautiful.

Oh, there you go. Riding high on that 5 o'clock wave. And anyone that goes to Wagga knows exactly what we're talking about. That Wagga Beach and the 5 o'clock wave that came in. That was Darren Colgan, who was our special guest this morning. That song is from his brand new album that will be released soon. But his brand new single, Believe in Love, is out now. So thank you so much, Darren. You can pick that up on all of the social media. And it is Buy Australian Week this week. So do it. Great couple of songs there from Darren Colgan. Thanks, mate. It was lovely to have a chat with you. John Lennon, he had handwritten lyrics for his 1967 Beatles song Lucy in the Sky with Diamonds, and it sold on this very day in the US in 2011. Now, I wanted you to try and guess, but there was nowhere near it. $237,132 it went for. So there you go, his handwritten lyrics for Lucy in the Sky with Diamonds. I heard this morning about Kurt Cobain's jumper that went for something like $75,000, whatever. It's one that he had on at one certain time. Okay, I'm going to read a few little very important things, okay? Life learnings, they are. A few little life learnings. The most destructive habit is worry. The greatest joy is giving. The greatest loss is loss of self-respect. And the most satisfying work is helping others. So a few more of those life learnings in a little bit. Now, way back, the Rolling Stones and Dylan were at Madison Square Gardens. Now, Madison Square Gardens is a big thing in the USA, and Billy Joel's been on there for yonks, packing it out. But he had to give it up because he had some sort of medical incident and he couldn't do it anymore. But because the Rolling Stones and Dylan were on there, Rolling Stones did a tribute to Dylan, like a Rolling Stone by the Rolling Stones.

0: G'day, I'm Dixie from Blam Bam. Thank you, ma'am. And you're listening to Bay and Basin Monday's Mixed Bag with Jenny, 92.7 FM.
1: And you just heard the Rolling Stones. They're doing a tribute to Dylan with that Like a Rolling Stone. Now, did you hear in the news this morning about community radio tops the commercial radio for promoting music? How good is that? Community radio. They've said for a long time, if you want your music played, go to community radio, especially like some of the, some of the older musicians. But not only that, you know, we've done two brand new ones this morning. So, yeah, it's finally official. We all knew it, but community radio is topping the commercial radio with promoting music. I love it. And a big congratulations to Barrel. How about this, eh? Named the best country town. Number one, they are the best country town. And also number five in the best town altogether out of, you know, big, small, regional city towns. Barrel came in number five altogether because, as they say, it is posh, pretty and easy to like. So congratulations to Barrel and everyone up there. I was up there yesterday. It is a nice place, isn't it, Bitchley? Okay, Guy Sebastian, he likes it like that.

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2: And from 92.7 Main Basin FM, thank you so much, our very valued sponsor. Before that was Sebastian, I like it like that. The finalists of the Archibald Prize 2025 are on exhibition at our very own gallery here from May the 16th, and it goes on till about July. So you want to pop in and have a look down at our art gallery. They're fabulous, the Archibald Prize winners from 2025. And the Young Archies competition is in there as well. And the winner to that has been announced. I don't know who it is, so they're from 5 to 18 years old, the Young Archies competition. But yeah, the Archibald Prize winners down there in our art gallery. Weekend. Did you see the dragon boats on the Shoalhaven River? You know, the water dragon boats. The Southern Region Regatta was on, and gee, they look spectacular. Yeah, have you ever done it? It's not easy, but they did have some of people to try it, and each one, I think there's about 10 in the boat, and each boat they supplied the drummer, you know, the beat, the guy that beats it, and the actual steerer and whatnot. So yeah, it was quite spectacular with the sun and everything on our very own Shoalhaven River. The water dragons is pretty good. Look, I'm going to stick with a few little sweet songs today because we've been having a few songs about love, haven't we? So, Truly, Madly, Deeply by Savage Garden. Has to be way up there with them, doesn't it?

0: This is 927 FM, fantastic radio. Here's Jenny with breakfast.
1: Oh, a little bit cheesy this morning, isn't it? Truly, madly, deeply. Savage Garden. You know Savage Garden? They came out with their song. What's it called? I knew I loved you. When that came out, that got to number one in the USA, and there'd be 12 years between the last number one from Australia in the USA, and that was Gautier. Do you remember that song he did? Somebody that I used to know? Yeah, but 12 years between those two number ones in the USA. Okay, are you having a birthday today on this very day? If you were born on this 18th, now this is amazing. I wish I knew you. You're a Tories, of course. You're fiercely independent, unyielding determination, and highly creative. You are intuitive, passionate, and charismatic. Now, you'll pick someone like that easily, won't you? How amazing is that? Now, if you're having a birthday on this day, and that's your sort of person, well, then you're sharing it with Richard Clapton. His name's actually Terry Gonk. Doesn't quite ring the same, does it, as Richard Clapton? Terry Gonk, born in Sydney in 1949, makes him 77 today. Of course, the Australian singer, songwriter, and don't forget, this is Australian by week. Australian by week. It's Australian something, but I think you should go and buy stuff. Australian made. That's kind of like buy. Okay, happy birthday, Richard Clapton.

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1: Girls on the avenue.
2: Another birthday boy today is Troy Cassidaly. He's turning 57 today. Australian country singer. In January 2025, he won 5 golden guitars, bringing his total to a record 45 golden guitars. Happy birthday.

0: say to all my friends down the south coast, I really hope you're sticking to the dial, because if you found 92.7 Bay and Basin FM, you've picked some good music. I'm Troy Cassadaly. Have a good day.
1: Yeah, thanks, mate. So there, two birthdays, Troy Cassadaly today and Richard Clapton today. Two good Aussies there. And I thought, Troy Cassadaly, you're sounding a lot like Jimmy Barnes there. And yeah, that was Jimmy Barnes. He sort of popped into, he just pops up everywhere, doesn't he, Jimmy Barnes? You know, does anyone there? And I think everyone's really grateful to have him sing along. Okay, big morning teas this week. Okay, Australia's biggest morning tea on Thursday, May the 21st. They've been having them around in all different places, but that's the big one. On Thursday, May the 21st, their rates over the time, they bring in about $15 million a year, so it's worth going to. And right now, it's time for the 10 o'clock news.
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3: Devoy. 50,000 new homes will be built in Queensland as part of a deal struck between the state and federal governments. The Commonwealth will provide $2 billion for grants and zero-interest concessional loans for enabling infrastructure. The state government will match that contribution. Federal Housing Minister Claire O'Neill says 20,000 of the new homes will be reserved for first home buyers.
4: This is going to be a really important part of the building of opportunity for Queenslanders. It gets us more homes, it gets us affordable housing, and it gets us homes for the people who need them most, and that is Queensland first home buyers.
3: Meantime, the Federal Treasurer has dismissed the latest news polls which show a lack of support for the budget. A poll conducted for the Australian newspaper found 60% of respondents think Labor's housing measures are a step in the wrong direction, and a poll conducted for the Sydney Morning Herald showed more than 40% of voters were undecided on changes to the capital gains tax discount and negative gearing. Jim Chalmers says he knew the changes would not be popular.
5: And so I think in the middle of a global oil shock, which is putting pressure on people, in the middle of an unhinged scare campaign from people with a partisan or a commercial interest in this, and in the context of a budget which is full of hard decisions and not handouts, I don't think it's especially surprising to see the sorts of polls that we've seen in recent days.
3: While the jump from primary to high school signals growing up and greater independence, researchers say it also triggers a significant decline in student wellbeing. Shannon Kirkwood has the story.
6: A study tracked more than 20,000 students in South Australia as they moved from primary to secondary school. It found wellbeing declined across every measured domain, including happiness, optimism, perseverance, emotional regulation, cognitive engagement, and life satisfaction. Sadness and worry increased. Researchers say poor wellbeing in the early years of high school is often dismissed as part of normal development. They say the wellbeing decline was independent of the developmental changes often associated with adolescence.
3: More than 80,000 Australians have made a pledge to drive so others survive. Drivers who've signed the pledge are